0: the bathroom. And your incredibly talented host does all of that at once. So join him on a journey to the center of your mind and stomach. Yes, he's your tour guide to the dark side. Your host with the least body fat. It's Alice's Attic with Alice Cooper.
1: It's Alice Cooper creeping up your dial from the coolest sanctuary on the planet, my attic. 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Then for tales, a story about my very early days. And finally, I've got rock trivia from a Long Island legend. So let's get to it.
0: Alice's Attic with Alice Cooper.

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2: In 1999, Motley Crue released Entertainment or Death. It was their first official live album, with recordings from 1982 to 1998. 17 years of shows on one album. Apparently, their 1985 album, Theater of Pain, was originally going to be called Entertainment or Death. And the band's manager liked the phrase so much that he had it tattooed on his arm. But the label convinced the Crue to change the title. And so for 14 years, Entertainment or Death sat tattooed on the manager's arm until the live album needed a name. So they chopped his arm off and said, how about this? And he said, I would have just told you that. You didn't have to chop my arm off. So here's Home Sweet Home live from Motley Crue and their Entertainment or Death album.

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0: sifting through the dusty mess of memories and cobwebs inside the mind of a rock icon.
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0: This is Tales from the Attic.
2: Tonight I'm taking you way back to 1968. The Alice Cooper Band had moved from Phoenix to L.A. We were living in Laurel Canyon, essentially broke, playing shows wherever we could get booked. We had connected with Frank Zappa and were playing shows associated with his circle of musicians. And through that world, through the California club and concert scene, we started getting dates, opening for Iron Butterfly. Iron Butterfly in 1968 were not a small band. Inagata De Vida had come out in June 1968 and by the end of that year had sold over a million copies. So to have the opportunity to open for them on a few dates was a pretty big deal. Now you know that Inagata De Vita actually was in the Garden of Eden. But he was so drunk singing it, he sang, Inagata De Vita, baby. And they went, oh, Inagata De Vita is kind of cool. Well, if you saw my band open for Iron Butterfly, tell me all about it at alice@alicesattic.com. Rock Tribute is coming out right after this quick break, so stay right there.
0: Alice will be right back with more rock and roll that doesn't suck.
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2: How many takes did it take to get the perfect glass shattering sound on the Billy Joel album Glass Houses? It took 29 takes. Producer Phil Ramone set up microphones everywhere. Above, below, to the right, to the left, near and far. He wanted the most complete possible capture of the sound of glass breaking. And it took nearly 30 sheets of glass to get there. take after take, each pane breaking slightly different. The sound was never quite right. And then on the last piece, take number 29, it was perfect. And that's the one that opens the album. So let's hear You May Be Right. You May Be Right. Glass Houses.

0: Somewhere lurking in the dark shadows, he's a radio host who doesn't suck, even though he's always been a bit of a freak. But he does think you're worthy of listening to his show. Crank up the most talented man whose eye makeup is better than yours. The king of your kind. It's Alice's Attic with Alice Cooper.
1: It's Alice Cooper coming to you from the most dangerous room in the house, my attic. Although my bathroom can also get pretty dangerous sometimes, especially around Thanksgiving. Anyway, this hour, we've got a ton of cool stuff coming up. You gotta love the 80s with REO Speedwagon, plus the dumbest people alive on Hey Stupid. And finally, I'll top it off with some rock trivia on Black Sabbath. But now, let's hear some rock.
0: Alice's Attic with Alice Cooper.

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0: 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And a cassette cranked up on the Alpine in your Trans Am. You gotta love the 80s.
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2: In 1980, REO Speedwagon finally hit their stride with the massive album High Infidelity. They had been trying as a band since 1967, when they formed in Champaign, Illinois, and named themselves after a flatbed truck. Strangely enough, High Infidelity came at a time when the band were all going through the worst periods in their relationships simultaneously. Kevin Cronin wrote Keep On Loving You about his wife. Gary Richrath had been having his own struggles with his girlfriend Debbie, and he came up with Take It On The Run. People loved it, and the album became their breakthrough hit. So let's listen to REO Speedwagon's relationship troubles. Take It On The Run.

0: Not everyone's a genius. You're probably not a member of Mensa. Maybe you never got that PhD. But then there's these people.
1: Well, that's the stupidest thing I ever heard.
2: I guess it seems pretty stupid now.
0: It's time for Hey Stupid on Alice's Attic with Alice Cooper.
3: In the latest story of idiocy, a man in Georgia called emergency services after being served cold French fries at a local McDonald's. After not being satisfied with the restaurant manager's response, the logical thing to do was to call 911. Well, yeah, that is a crime. Fries are so good, hot, when they come out. And they're awful when they're cold. I've never seen anything change personalities that much. Next up, traffic police in San Francisco spotted a vehicle executing an illegal U-turn and immediately flipped on their sirens to pull it over. Upon approaching the window, officers realized it was a completely empty self-driving Waymo taxi, and they let the vehicle go because citations legally require a human recipient. And finally, a customer filed a massive $13 million lawsuit against Red Bull, claiming a false advertising. The core argument was that, despite drinking the beverage for years, they had never actually grown wings, as promised by the slogan. And they probably said, and I'm supposed to be able to fly, too. Well, stick around, because after this break, I've got rock trivia on Black Sabbath.
0: You're mere moments away from more Alice. 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
21: Hey, everybody, it's Mark Close along with Skip Weber. We're going to tell you about the Weber Automotive Album of the Week. It always kicks off the seventh day, Sunday nights here on Casey. We go to the Emerald Isle to find Thin Lizzy, Jailbreak 1976.
22: 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I love the vocals. Thin Lizzy is so awesome. They had a deal with their record company, and they weren't selling that many. 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
22: 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Wow. 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I could listen to this album end on end. What a great album. 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
21: 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Jailbreak, Thin Lizzy, the Weber Automotive Album of the Week, kicking off the seventh day this Sunday on Casey.
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1: Who is the one coughing at the beginning of the Sabbath song, Sweet Leaf? Most people assume it's Ozzy, but it's actually Tony Iommi. He had just smoked a joint that Ozzy brought into the studio and coughed uncontrollably while recording acoustic guitar. The engineers left the tape running and kept it. The title came from a pack of Sweet Afton cigarettes from Dublin that Geezer Butler was opening. He saw, "It's the sweetest leaf that gives you the taste," on the lid and had the title immediately. So the title was going to be Gives You the Taste. And then he went, "Well, what about Sweetest Leaf?" Eh, that's better, I guess. So let's hear it.

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0: Days in Detroit, to teen angst in Arizona, to shock rock in L.A., to his rise to Rock and Roll Hall of Famer, one man is superbly seasoned to guide you through this magnificent musical journey.
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3: 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If I started sounding too perfect, just assume someone replaced me with a robot that knows how to put on eyeliner. So, lots coming up this hour, movie music madness with America's House Band, then some freaky facts to challenge you, and we'll finish it with rock trivia on Mr. Jackson Browne, but now, how about this?
0: Alice's Attic with Alice Cooper.

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Your teller of Detroit stories, Alice Cooper, will return after these messages. Alice's Attic with Alice Cooper. If it rocks, it's on KC95, Real Rock Radio.

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2: Are you ready to become a genius? Here we go. The King's School in Canterbury, England is recognized as the oldest continuously operating school, having been founded in 597 AD. How'd you like to go to that class reunion? In Holland, children start school on their exact fourth birthday, meaning a brand new classmate joins the room almost every single day. Only 4% of babies actually arrive on their exact calculated due date. If you stand in Maine, you are geographically closer to the African continent than to most of the American Southwest. And finally, during the Victorian era, families would pose for photos with their dead loved ones as a normal way to remember them. Have you ever seen photos, by the way, in that era where they weren't frowning and looking glum? Every single one, I think they say, whatever you do, don't smile. Smiling started in the 1950s when mom started taking your picture. Well, it's time for a break while you think about all of that, but I'll be right back with some rock trivia after this.
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0: Attic with Alice Cooper.
1: What tragedy struck Jackson Browne while he was recording The Pretender? In 1976, just 3 weeks into recording, Brown's wife Phyllis died. Sessions were halted for a few months while he grieved. Brown said that the title track was written before her death. Only one song on the album, Sleeps Dark and Silent Gate, was written after. Rock stars have got families, and we have the same problems that you do. People die, and you have to just stop everything and say, we have to deal with this now. I think that's the one thing that everybody can agree with and not charge you for it, saying that you're just, you know, that guy keeps canceling shows. Well, if your mom dies, you're not going to play that night. So here's The Pretender, Jackson Browne.

0: Unlike Elvis, Alice Cooper has not left the building. We'll return with more Genius Radio after this. Alice's Attic with Alice Cooper.
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0: Welcome to the deepest confines of the mind of Alice Cooper. It's a bit dusty up here, and oh, is it cluttered. There's a memory of hanging out with John Lennon and Anne Murray at LA's The Troubadour in 73. And over here is Alice's Cortez High School locker combination. And why is there a random recollection of pre-concert pickled herring in Oslo in 2017? But amidst the melange, there's a wealth of rock and roll tidbits and knowledge that never fails to entertain and engage. So without further ado, here's your fastidious host. It's Alice's Attic with Alice Cooper.
1: It's Alice Cooper, the undisputed king of rock and roll comedy, coming to you from the rafters. I was thinking this hour I could just read the phone book in a goofy cartoon voice, or I could just play some rock and tell you some stories. The one that could read the phone book to you and make you laugh is my daughter, Calico. She's an improv comedian. She can make you laugh at the worst times. Coming up is an Attic classic from a Classic Stones album, then a listener email, and later on we'll dig deep into Jethro Tull's song Aqualung. But first, here's some music.
0: Alice's Attic with Alice Cooper.

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0: Now on Alice's Attic with Alice Cooper, here's an Attic classic.
1: The Stones album Exile on Main Street was recorded in the basement of Keith Richards' rented villa in South France. They had fled England because of heavy tax laws, but the conditions in France were not studio conditions. The villa had been a Gestapo headquarters during the occupation. The basement had low ceilings, poor ventilation, and cables running everywhere. Engineers complained constantly, but into this environment came a cast of musicians, friends, drug suppliers, and the occasional uninvited guest. Producer Jimmy Miller later called it organized chaos. Keith Richards said of the album, "As far as I'm concerned, it's maybe the best thing we did." Okay. And you got Keith Richards going saying that. That's pretty good. So here's something from Exile on Main Street.

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You think radio this brilliant is free? We'll be back with more amazing Alice Cooper after the break. Alice's Attic with Alice Cooper. If it rocks, it's on KC95. 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

0: 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This listener already did.
1: Hi, Alice. I really admire how much dedication you put into everything you do. I'm currently facing a bit of a crossroads in my own life. My partner just took a job across the country, and we're trying to navigate this transition to a long-distance relationship while staying focused on our individual careers. I know you had to travel and maintain a demanding schedule over the years. How do you manage to keep your personal connections strong when your work keeps you so busy? Any advice on handling the distance without losing that sense of closeness would mean a lot. Thanks for everything, Sarah M. Sarah, my wife has been in the show for 50 years. So when I go on tour, she goes on tour with me. Now, when our kids were born, she was not in the show. I had somebody taking her place to raise Calico. When Calico got old enough, Calico took Cheryl's place in the show. And Cheryl stayed home and took care of the other two kids. Calico brought something to the characters that was, more vicious and certainly more insane. Cheryl was the smoothie. She could make it look very smooth. Calico was chaos. If you need life advice from me, drop me a line at alice@aliceisattic.com. Her chaos, though, was smart. It was smart chaos. I'll be right back with more rock trivia, so don't move.
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0: More of Alice's Attic with Alice Cooper coming up.
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2: Who did Ian Anderson co-write the Jethro Tull song Aqualung with? The track was co-written by his then-wife, Jenny Franks. It was inspired by a photograph she took of a homeless man in South London. Anderson was 23 years old when he wrote it. When critics called Aqualung a concept album, Anderson was so annoyed that he deliberately wrote an actual concept album, Thick as a Brick, to show everyone what a real concept album looked like. To make a concept album work, you have to have a good story to start with. And then you have to have a good punchline. So, let's hear it. Aqualung.

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0: 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Alice's Attic with Alice Cooper.
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21: My name is Dr. Yolanda Yancey. 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They won for me, and they never charged a fee until I won.
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24: 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We're going to tell you about the Weber Automotive Album of the Week. It always kicks off the seventh day, Sunday nights here on Casey. We go to the Emerald Isle to find Thin Lizzy, Jailbreak 1976.
25: One of my favorite bands, so underrated. I love the guitar work. I love the vocals. Thin Lizzy is so awesome. They had a deal with their record company, and they weren't selling that many. And the record company said, you have one last chance.
24: This is it.
25: And they put this album out. Wow, to me, it's in my top five albums of all time. Every song's a classic. I could listen to this album end on end. What a great album. In for a treat this week.
24: You'll hear the Cowboy song, which is my all-time favorite Thin Lizzy song. Jailbreak, Thin Lizzy, the Weber Automotive Album of the Week, kicking off the seventh day this Sunday on Casey.
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3: I'm John Hewlett, and here's your Rock History Report for October 15th. On this day in 1973, Keith Richards was found guilty of trafficking cannabis by a court in France. The Rolling Stone was given a one-year suspended sentence and was banned from entering France for 2 years. Also on this day in 1988, Bon Jovi started a four-week run at number one on the U.S. album chart with their fourth release, New Jersey. The album produced 5 Billboard Hot 100 Top 10 singles, the most top 10 hits to date for a hard rock album. And on this day in 2004, Bill Iden, the session drummer hired to play at Procol Harum's A Whiter Shade of Pale, died after a lengthy illness at the age of 74. Iden also worked with Georgie Fame and the Blue Flames, Charlie Watts, and was a member of the resident trio led by Stan Tracy at Ronnie Scott's Club in London, England, late in the 1960s. And that's this day in rock history for October 15th on KC95.
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1: Second floor, hardware, children's wear, ladies' lingerie. 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
3: Oh, hey, you, good morning. How's it going? How are you? It's A.D. Roundtree, early in the KC studios. Welcome to this, your Thursday edition of the A.D. Show. Yeah, your Thursday. You know what that means. That means this time tomorrow, you will have officially made it through yet another week. It's no small accomplishment. You're doing awesome. Hang in there. You got this. You are a badass. And if you need something, if there's anything I can do for you to make your Thursday better, hit me up and let me know. I'm here with you. I'm here for you. One of the ways I can make your Thursday better is this. I can draw your attention to the fact that it's not any old Thursday. It's Thursday the 15th of...
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3: 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Also, right around 6:30, and fun facts to make you sound smart, I've got your hookup to go to AEW Fright Night. Right now, though, 974-1111 is my number, and my question for you is this. What do you think your favorite venue in St. Louis is? Or if that's just too tough to narrow it down, which St. Louis venue holds your favorite memories? I got to tell you, I learned something about myself over the last month, and it's this. I love Family Arena. St. Louis has so many amazing venues, Riverport for Hollywood Casino Amphitheater, The Factory, The Fox, The Steeple, Enterprise Center, The Pageant. You and I, we are so unbelievably spoiled for choice when it comes to shows and venues in St. Louis, which is great. Unless you're trying to convince your credit card company that buying tickets to yet another show is a prudent fiscal choice. It is not, but that's beside the point. The Fox and the Steeple, both so beautiful, steeped in so much history that when you walk in, you feel like you're somewhere special. You feel like you should have dressed a little nicer and you're there for something that will be special. That's before you make it through the lobby. I don't know if you know this, but the Pageant is known far and wide as an amazing place to see a show. Back in the day when I was in a touring band and we saw it pop up on the schedule, we were always freaking overjoyed because at the Pageant, they are working really, really hard behind the scenes to make sure everyone from giant rock stars like Robert Plant to local up-and-comers has a fantastic experience playing their venue. I love that place because it's as artist-friendly as it is audience-friendly. If you've ever been in a band, you know how much that matters. A good venue, if you're in a band, can make your night. A bad one can make you question every decision that led you to a career in music, including turning down a perfectly good job with health insurance and adequate pay to play 6:30 a.m. on a St. Patrick's Day while little people wrestle. A grown, hairy, portly man named Turd sits in a kiddie pool of baked beans wearing only see-through stockings. A guy called Cancer Man drinks beer through a hole in a post-surgery eye socket, and a woman vomits 2 gallons of milk into the baked bean kiddie pool after consuming it to win Metallica tickets. If that sounds oddly specific, it's because it is. That actually happened to me in Chicago. If you know the radio personality Man Cow, you probably know what I'm talking about. But that's a story for another time. Back to St. Louis venues. I digress. The Factory is newer, but damn, that place is pristine. It's got those giant space age crystal chandeliers that shine down, transfixed by them during a recent show dubbed Optimus Prime's Balls. Probably not what the makers intended, but that's never going away. I think we collectively, as a city, have embraced Optimus Prime's Balls, which sounds weird, but it is what it is. Plus, Factory is really close to home, which is a bonus for a morning radio guy. I can stay for the whole show and still get tucked in bed at a halfway decent hour. You know you're an adult when a convenient parking situation and a reasonable bedtime start competing with the actual entertainment for top billing. But Family Arena was new to me. I went there for the first time a couple weeks ago for John Hewlett's 50th anniversary celebration with Casey, where Jefferson Starship played. Now, back in the day, when I was in a band. We played venues like Family Arena over and over and over again. We were always second or third on the bill here in America. We never got to the lofty heights of headlining a place that holds that many people. We were, however, very experienced at loading our own gear, waiting around, playing our set, and trying to sell t-shirts for hotel and gas money, and then loading our own gear again. Rock and roll business has many tiers, and I was intimately familiar with the lower ones. But there's something incredibly familiar about Family Arena to me. The stage setup, the way they've transformed a place that hosts sports into a music venue. You can pack a massive crowd in there, and somehow it still feels like a club. And that speaks to youthfully principled punk rock teenage me, because I used to do my best when I was in a band to get on stage as an angry young man with something to prove, playing music I'd fought for, and take it to the people. Once we got into bigger venues, like amphitheaters, from the stage, there's this like 10 to 20 foot gap between you and the person in the front row, and I never liked that. You could win over an entire crowd, turn a few thousand people into lunatics, and still be separated from them by enough space to land a small aircraft. And in my young mind, that defeated the point of rock and roll, to finally get an audience to lose their minds and then to be unable to reach them. Maybe it's the punk rock gene in my DNA, but a venue where you can't touch the audience, crowd surf, or pull someone up on stage never felt quite right. Every city has its version of Family Arena, though, and I played most of them. I might have even played Family Arena. I'm not sure. It was all a blur. But whatever it is, walking into Family Arena for the first time felt like I was stepping into the past and going home. And I love Family Arena. 974-1111. What do you think your favorite venue in St. Louis is? Or, like I said, if that's too tough to narrow down, which St. Louis venue holds your favorite memories? It's Triumph. It's Late on the Line. We're KSHE.

0: Triumph, lay it on the line on KC95. It's the AD show. 974-1111 is my number. Casey, good morning. Which do you think is your favorite St. Louis venue, or which one do you think holds your favorite memories?
1: AD, this is Samurai Bird. I would have to say Mississippi Nights.
0: Mississippi Nights. Dude, legendary place. Like, Dave Grohl mentions that in his book. You know, obviously Nirvana had that kind of infamous show out there, but that place is the place of legends, man.
1: Oh, yeah. My mom and dad seen Ike and Tina Turner there.
0: Nice!
1: I've seen Slayer there after they said they were never coming back to St. Louis.
0: You know, in terms of, you know, heavier bands with checkered past with St. Louis, everybody thinks of Guns N' Roses, but Slayer in St. Louis has a whole other set of history. And by the way, how cool is it that for two generations of your family, Mississippi Nights was a place to go? One to see Ike and Tina, the other one to see Slayer!
1: Rocktober.
0: Yes, indeed. That's so cool, man. What were Slayer like when you played there?
1: Oh, it was awesome. It was just insane. I mean, it was like 6 years later, too, so... Yeah, it was a good show, man. One of the best shows I've ever seen.
0: Yeah. Have you read that Mississippi Nights book that's out?
1: No, I was not even aware of it.
0: Oh, man, do yourself a favor. Check it out. It's, you know, even if you're only looking at the pictures, it's something, man. It's really, really cool. Well, that's badass. What about recently? Like, you know, a venue that's still in existence.
1: Nothing's really top that.
0: you know what? This is true. I'm asking you to compare anything to a place that hosted Ike and Tina and the guys in Slayer. Did Jeff Hanneman play on the same stage as Ike Turner? Yes. Well, then that's the best.
1: Yeah, it can't be beat. So
0: very good.
1: That's an Nelson
0: Pears. All right, Samurai Bird, you have yourself a great one. Thank you so much.
1: All right, you too, man. Rock on.
0: Later.
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0: Have you ever thought about your, and it's morbid, but it's spooky season, so why the hell not? Have you ever thought about your final resting place? Do you know where you want to be buried or what you want to be buried in? Because in a new, somewhat spooky competition, one company is offering to bury you when you take the long dirt nap in one of their iconic containers. Which container? Who makes it? Would you want to spend eternity in it? Also, do you know why you cover your mouth when you yawn? It's not like a cough or a sneeze, so nothing's coming out. So why do you do it? Again, the answer, a little freaking spooky, bearing in mind that it is the month of...
4: Yeah, happy Rocktober.
0: Mm-hmm. 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
8: 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The weather today is cloudy, warm, humid, couple showers and thunderstorms, which can bring with them flooding, downpours, and localized damaging wind gusts. High of 79 tonight. Again, cloudy and cooler, thunderstorms, followed by a passing shower late, getting down to a low of 53. Currently 69, dude, at the KC Studios. 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They cleared up that stalled vehicle, 70 East eastbound to West Florissant. There is another stall they've cleared, 270 northbound to Manchester, and they cleared up that other stall, 270 southbound to Manchester as well. It's Billy Squire on the stroke with Casey.

0: Billy Squire on KSHE 95.5. It's the AD Show, 974-1111. Good morning. What is your favorite St. Louis venue, or which one holds your favorite memories?
1: Well, I'm fond of Riverport just because that's where I went to my first concert with Just Friends. I forbade my mom and went to the Rush concert in like 1996, like 2 months after I had a driver's license.
0: Oh, so great.
1: They played the whole 2112 album, right through 2112 and the Passage to Bangkok and the whole nine.
0: I mean, defying your parents, getting your driver's license, going to see Rush and watching them do all of 2112 as your first kind of like vaguely an adult concert going experience. That is going to be very, very tough to top.
1: Well, hopefully they do it on the 21st when I'm there.
2: Fingers super, crossed.
1: Super excited about going.
0: I just got my tickets. You're an EMT, Joe the EMT. I just got my Rush tickets. And then a few nights before, I got my Sting tickets. There is now officially a whole lot more month at the end of the money than there is money at the end of the month. And I'm currently checking the resale value of all my bodily fluids.
1: Well, I've heard you say how much you like Sting and Rush, so this is going to be pretty important for you.
0: Oh,
1: huh?
0: Yeah. Beastie Boys in at number one, and The Police and Rush vie for number two and three, depending on what sort of mood I'm in. Triumvirate of music that means everything to me. So, yeah, it's going to be a great week.
1: My wife is watching this Halloween baking challenge thing, and they had Ad Rock on it.
0: Oh, really?
1: He was one of the guests. Yeah, he was one of the guests, like the celebrity picker, you know what I mean? And they brought out a whole bunch of stuff from the songs, and the people had to pick stuff and make these desserts out of it.
0: I got it. Thank you. Thank you for telling me that. I got to figure that out. Now, here's a little story I got to tell. Your entremet just didn't gel.
3: All right, very good.
1: Yeah.
0: All right, man. That's a good one. Have a good one, Joe the EMT. I'll talk to you soon.
1: Keep on rocking, man.
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0: Have you ever thought about a final resting place? Do you know where you want to be buried or what you want to be buried in? Because in a spooky new competition, one company is offering to bury you in one of their iconic containers. Which container? Who makes it? Would you want to spend eternity in it? It's a little morbid, but it's fascinating. Also, do you know why you cover your mouth when you yawn? It's not like a cough or a sneeze, so nothing's coming out. So why do you do it? Full story and your hookup to go to AEW Fright Night at the Chafe. It's directly after Zeppelin. And fun facts make you sound smart with KSHE.

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3: Fun facts make you sound smart on the AD show is brought to you by Dr. John's. Dr. John's puts wood in Wood River. Do you know why you cover your mouth when you yawn? It's not like a cough or a sneeze, so nothing's coming out. Why do you do it? Well, back in medieval Europe and other ancient cultures, people would cover their mouths when they yawn because they believed that an open mouth allowed your soul to escape. Or they believed that it allowed evil spirits and demons to enter your body. I know. Today, though, the spiritual meaning has faded and it's just become basic manners to shut your pie hole, even if you can't keep it shut yourself. Hey, do you know why piggy banks are called piggy banks? Why do we put money in ornamental pigs? Piggy banks are named after pig, P-Y-G-G. Pig is an orange clay people used to make pots and jars out of in the Middle Ages. When people had extra coins, they'd put them into a pig pot. And eventually, that became known as the piggy bank, and eventually we started making them look like sweetmeat. Now you know. Hey, have you ever thought about a final resting place? Do you know where you want to be buried or what you want to be buried in a spooky new competition? One company is offering to bury you in one of their iconic containers. Which container? Who makes it? Would you want to spend eternity in it? Would you want to be buried in a Pringles can?
4: Did you know that the inventor of the Pringles can was buried in his own iconic invention? It's true. And to honor his undying loyalty, Pringles is challenging their most diehard fans to commit to be buried in a Pringles can just like him. Do you love Pringles to death? Prove it.
3: How would you like to spend all eternity with the slogan, "Once you pop, you can't stop," bouncing around in your head? If you are a diehard Pringles fan, it is possible. Pringles just announced that contest called Once You Drop, and it offers you the chance to win an urn shaped like a Pringles can. To enter, hit up onceyoudrop.com and sign their will and testament, where you commit to wanting to be buried in a Pringles can of some sort. The deadline is October 22nd. If you're wondering if a will and testament is legally binding, it's not. I mean, come on. In the terms, they do add the document is for entertainment purposes only. But one grand prize winner will receive an after-lifetime supply of Pringles, which is two lifetime supplies. That's one can of Pringles

0: every week of the year for the next 200 years. So if you're wondering if they're going to be mailing you a can of Pringles every week for two centuries, they won't. I mean, come on. They did the math and say that's worth $28,000, ignoring inflation. They award this amount up front in cash. So you buy your own weekly Pringles. It's essentially a chance to win the better part of 30 grand. The grand prize also includes the bespoke Pringles can urn, with metal personalized engravings worth about $500. If you didn't know, there is a reason for this buried in a Pringles can thing. Frederick Bauer is the inventor of the Pringles can, and before he died in 2008, his final request was to be cremated and buried inside one of them. His kids fulfilled that request. His son said, "My siblings and I briefly debated what flavor to use, but I said, look, we need to go original." There you go. You can be buried in a Pringles can. Other things you can use a Pringles can for? A pot to grow your herbs. Ooh, a plastic bag dispenser for selling those herbs. Oh, a flask to sneak alcohol into your little kid's Little League game.
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0: All right, you and I talked about it last time in Fun Facts That Make You Sound Smart. Which type of crime is way down from what it was when you and I were growing up? First correct answer we get is on the way to AEW Fright Night at the Shea Fits. We're KC.

0: Keep your hands to yourself. Georgia Satellites on KC95. It's the AD show. Andrew, what's up, man? How are you?
1: I'm doing all right. How are you?
0: So far, so good. Let's see if we can get things a little bit better and get you hooked up with these AEW Fright Night tickets at the Chaffetz. Andrew, we talked about it last time in Fun Facts to Make You Sound Smart. Which type of crime is way down from what it was when you and I were growing up?
1: Is it bank robbers?
0: Yeah, man. It's just not worth it anymore. Thanks to digital currency, according to the FBI, bank robberies have declined by 90% since they peaked in 1992. Back in the 60s, the average robbery scored about $46,000 in today's money. Now the average haul is around $4,200. Not worth it, right?
1: No, not at all.
0: Not even enough to cover DoorDash. Hey, you're on your way to AEW Fright Night.
1: Awesome.
0: Hold the line. That modern criminals looked at the numbers and said, you know what? I'm just starting OnlyFans. You should at least make enough to cover brunch if you're going to risk time in jail, where a burly inmate will be the one tossing salads.
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0: Your Rocktober artist of the day, Foreigner, are next. When you hear them, tap your KC app. You can win $1,000 in tickets to see Metallica. And I have to tell you, there's a lot going on in the 7 o'clock hour. In addition to the cash and the Metallica tickets up for grabs when you hear Foreigner, you will also have a chance to win your way in to see Nickelback in the 30-second song challenge right around 7:30. And you and I will talk with Steve Jordan, legendary drummer who's played with everyone from Clapton to Stevie Nicks, currently with the Rolling Stones, about the fact that he is coming to town for the Chuck Berry 100th birthday celebration. And a little after 7 o'clock, we say goodbye to a local rock legend in the news. Hang tight, we're KC.
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14: 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Weather today, cloudy, sticky, showers, thunderstorms, flooding, downpours, localized, damaging wind gusts, high of 79. Tonight, again, cloudy, cooler, thunderstorms, passing showers, damaging wind gusts, low 53. Currently 69 due to the KC Studios. 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In traffic, there is a stalled vehicle. They cleared up 170 southbound before 180 St. Charles Rock Road. There's another stall 44 eastbound past Big Bend Boulevard. All this will slow you down a little bit, but they did clear that other stall 70 eastbound to West Florissant. Hey, it is the 15th of
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2: What I would like to do first is say thank you so much for joining me. 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
2: Thank you, Laser Jeff. And your Rocktober artist of the day is Foreigner. When you hear him, tap the app. You can win $1,000 in tickets to go see Metallica in Kansas City. Those are up for grabs before the end of the hour. Also before the end of the hour, you and I will talk to Steve Jordan of the Rolling Stones, who's going to be in town to celebrate Chuck Berry's 100th birthday and the fact that St. Louis is the birthplace of rock and roll. And in the 7:30 30-second song challenge, you'll have another chance to win your way and see Nickelback. Right now, though, let's you and I take a look at what the hell's going on in the world. Let's do some news.
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2: The What in the Hell headline news on the AD Show is brought to you by Archwell Health, primary care for adults 60 and older. If you are looking for a reason to actually drive into downtown St. Louis, you just got a shiny new one. 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It's part of the ongoing push to revitalize the city center and give tourists a premium, toppy-notchy spot to stay. Of course, if you're like me and my wife Amy, luxury is great, but we really just want to know if the ice machine is on our floor and if the valet is going to judge our dog hair in the back seat. Still, it's a massive win for downtown, even if a craft cocktail at the lobby bar costs more than a week's worth of groceries. Hey, pain at the pump is returning. Prepare to grab your ankles and cough as you take the red-hot poker of geopolitics directly up the old fiscal fart button. Brace yourself next time you pull up to the pump. The latest national inflation numbers dropped this morning, and the annual rate has ticked up to 3.7%. The biggest culprit? Gas prices jumped 9.1% in just 1 month. Energy costs overall are kind of hosing us, eating into all of our wallets. It's the kind of economic news that makes you want to just stay home, fire up the grill, and never leave the backyard. I am seriously considering trading in my car for a horse. But knowing my luck, the price of oats is probably up 10% as well. Hey, a guy was caught on camera smashing through the windows of a tech company in Arizona and carrying dozens of Mac Minis out, or at least that's what he thought. Here's one of the employees, Kern Rose, explaining the funny twist in the bungled burglary.
6: I come in, the window was smashed to pieces. Just him grabbing the boxes and taking them out with him. Just empty boxes. Our computers were right there in front of them. They just steal the boxes instead. Really low IQ. They just stole empty boxes. Everyone was laughing about it. I'm just glad no one was hurt.
2: There's a new documentary about Bea Arthur, and the title is an actual quote from Bea Arthur herself. She says it in the trailer. Here's part of it, beginning with how most people noticed her when she was on All in the Family before getting her own spinoff, Maud.
7: There I was. I was the only person who had ever talked back to Archie. Most of it was really hilarious.
8: She didn't get Maude until she was 49 years old. I mean, there's a whole career that happened before that.
7: God, I have done everything except porn. I really mean it. And there's still time.
8: There's still time.
2: Yep, it's called I've Done Everything Except Porn. It is, and I quote, coming soon and currently making the rounds at film festivals. A 90-pound dog named Otto was rescued after falling off of a steep cliff in Washington State, and he was stranded about 30 feet below the top. A Washington State animal response team brought in specialized equipment. Then rescuers used a rope system anchored to a pickup truck to carefully lift Otto to safely. Here are Otto's owners. Well done.
9: It's like a 250-foot cliff right here. He went out and then plinkoed down 50 meters. The first sheriff that arrived had all the climbing gear and stuff in his car, and they were able to get down at least to him to calm him down and wait for the search and rescue guys to come. I'm grateful for people that have the ability to take time out of their lives and do something like that. It could have been a horrible outcome without a team like that. I'm not even sure how we would have gotten him up.
2: Awesome job. Hey, if you have ever cranked Julia on a St. Louis night and felt that voice go straight up the back of your neck, today is a sad one. David Sirkamp, the frontman of Pavlov's Dog, has died at the age of 73. The band announced that he passed unexpectedly on Tuesday. He fronted the group from its start in St. Louis in 1972, and the 1975 debut album Pampered Menial put Julia and Song Dance on the map. That voice, high, soaring, unlike anybody else's. Get goosebumps just thinking about it. Was the thread through every chapter of the band, from the reunions to the stage. In their statement, the band called him our creative force, lead singer, and dear friend. They had been planning to return to Australia in 2027 after a sold-out debut there last year. His wife, Sarah, who sang and played guitar with the band, died last November. Our deepest and most heartfelt condolences to his family, his bandmates, and everyone who ever sang along. Tonight, play Julia Loud.
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2: It is my personal favorite Pavlov's Dog song. It's Late November. RIP, we're KC.

0: Late November, RIP David Sirkamp, Pavlov's dog on KC95. It's the AD show. Oh, you know who I think this is on line one? This is 21-year-old construction worker Smitty, I think, who, against all odds, last time we talked to him a few weeks ago, was about to close on his first home. 21-year-old buying a house. Let's see what's what. Casey, good morning. What's up?
1: What's up, AD?
0: Hey, what's up, Smitty? How are you?
1: Oh, nothing. Just getting off work.
0: Well, thank you so much for building our city. Did you ever move into that new home of yours?
1: Yep, I'm heading that way now to go to bed.
0: All right, so let's just recap. You, when interest rates are at their most merciless, as a 21-year-old that's been working construction since you were how old?
1: Pretty much 18.
0: You have worked hard, you've saved your pennies, and you are now a homeowner at the age of 21 in possibly the least friendly home-owning economy that's ever been. You are an inspiration to all of us. To people that say they can't, Smitty is proof that you can. This is incredible, Smitty.
1: I appreciate it, AD. It's worth it, though, for sure.
0: Do you get that thing? And I don't know if you rented places before, if you're living with your parents, because you're certainly young enough to have lived with your parents. But do you get that thing? And I'll never forget that feeling when I bought my first house, where you get out of bed in the morning and you put your feet down on the ground and you're like, oh, wait, this thing that I'm standing on and in is mine. It's not rented from somebody else. Like, this is that for me, that still doesn't go away.
1: No, it definitely doesn't. And it's been that way for a while, because when I was 19, I bought my car, and so it's always been that way with anything I've owned. I've always paid my own way. It's mine. No one can take it from me. You know, you can't tell me, oh, well, your parents bought it for you, or, you know, it was gifted to you. You know,
0: right.
1: Everything I own, I bought. It's mine. You know, you can't take that away from me. I earned it.
0: Oh, there's a little bit of punk rock edge to your fiscal independence, man. Suck it. This is mine. You don't get to tell me what to do with it.
1: Absolutely. When you work hard, and it goes for anybody working hard, you know, you have to take pride in the things you own. You know, don't look at that car and be like, oh, well, you know, I bought it. You know, it is what it is. You got to take pride in it. You know, you worked hard enough to be able to afford it.
0: Yeah.
1: Same with houses, anything.
0: Freaking awesome, man. And again, for those that don't know, Smitty is the guy who gave us this legendary soundbite.
1: There's so many activities I'd rather be doing than working.
0: And yet he works so hard. This is a guy who's figured out a balance in life and bought his own house at the age of 21. Way to go, Smitty.
1: Thank you, AD.
0: Yeah. And happy Halloween. Are you looking forward to having a whole bunch of trick-or-treaters for the first time ever?
1: Yeah. Honestly, it sounds dumb because I'm more of a quiet, solely type, kind of leave me alone, but I am kind of excited to get decorating and everything like that. I live in town, so.
0: That is good, man. Will you be giving out the full-size candy bars?
1: Oh, absolutely. I got to foil them all.
0: Good stuff, man. You rule. Have a great one. Congratulations, Smitty.
1: Thank you, AD. Everybody have a safe weekend coming up here. Everybody stay safe, have fun, and love you all.
0: Later, bro. Take care. Good job.
1: Yep, bye.
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0: Very impressive. 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If Smitty can, so can you. And by that, I mean you can totally win. 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
6: John Hewlett, and here's your Rock History Report for October 15th. On this day in 1973, Keith Richards was found guilty of trafficking cannabis by a court in France. The Rolling Stone was given a 1-year suspended sentence and was banned from entering France for 2 years. Also on this day in 1988, Bon Jovi started a 4-week run at number one on the U.S. album chart with their 4th release, New Jersey. The album produced 5 Billboard Hot 100 Top 10 singles, the most top 10 hits to date for a hard rock album. And on this day in 2004, Bill Iden, the session drummer hired to play at Procol Harum's A Whiter Shade of Pale, died after a lengthy illness at the age of 74. Iden also worked with Georgie Fame and the Blue Flames, Charlie Watts, and was a member of the resident trio led by Stan Tracy at Ronnie Scott's Club in London, England, late in the 1960s. And that's This Day in Rock History for October 15th on KC95. We skip the life and dangle.
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0: 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Cloudy, warm, sticky, thunderstorms, showers, flooding, downpours, localized damaging wind gusts as it gets up to a high of 79 today. Again, tonight, partly cloudy and cooler, evening thunderstorms, damaging wind gusts, and some passing showers, getting down to a low of 53. Currently 69 due to the KC Studios. 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As always is the case, when there's any kind of rain, it gets messy out on the roads. Please be careful. There is a crash 270 northbound before Gravois. Another crash 44 westbound before Lewis Road. And a stalled vehicle they cleared up 44 eastbound past Lewis Road as well. It'll all slow you down. You should do two things quickly. First, during this, the 15th of
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0: 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And call me 974-1111 to play a 30-second song challenge for these Nickelback tickets. We'll do it right after Long, Long Way From Home. We're KC.

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2: 30-Second Song Challenge is brought to you by Universal Windows Direct. Like me, you're going to be saying, I love my windows. Kane, good morning. How's it going, brother?
3: It's going pretty good.
2: Oh, you there, Kane?
3: Yeah.
2: All right, cool, man. We have 7 songs, 30 seconds, and you are on your way to see the dudes Nickelback play Enterprise Center this coming February. Coming down in 3, 2, song number 1.
3: Long Top.
2: Yes, song 2. Yes. I am really having to work to hear you. Am I a speaker or something like that, Kane?
3: I'm on speaker.
2: Yeah, that's not awesome. All right, song 3. Any ideas, Kane?
3: No, I don't know.
2: He's a giant, mythical, enormous lizard being sung about by our friends in Blue Oyster Cult. You'll know for the next time that it is Godzilla when it's the same songs in the same order in the 8:30 30-second song challenge. Godzilla, Kane. All right, man. You didn't win, but I appreciate you playing. Would you care to be, well, because we wanted you to win, Kane, I'm going to give you a Sparky.
4: Oh, crap, why?
2: And would you care to be Patrick from Beyond the Grave, Kane?
3: Okay.
2: All right.
5: That sucks.
4: You get nothing. You lose. Good day, sir.
2: Good day, Kane. Call back and play again. 8:30 30-second song challenge. Hey, Steve Jordan from the Rolling Stones, who's coming to town for Chuck Berry's 100th birthday celebration, should be on the phone soon. Hopefully, we'll do it right after AC/DC. We're Casey.

0: Van Halen Jump on KQ95. It's the AD show. Oh, man. I think this is Steve Jordan from the Stones on line one.
1: Hey, AD. How are you?
0: Oh, my gosh. This is so cool. I'm a drum nerd. I'm very, very privileged to be talking.
1: Oh, thanks, man. How you doing?
0: I'm better now you're here. You ready to dive right in?
1: Let's go, man.
0: All right. Chuck 100 celebrates Chuck Berry's 100th birthday. All-star concert Thursday, October 22nd at the Grandel Theater. It's going to be filmed for a documentary about Berry's life and legacy. A lineup with Ivan Neville, Robert Randolph, Eric Gales, Valerie June, Berry family members, St. Louis favorites Matty Shell, Neil Salsich, and Brian Owens. Longtime Berry friend Joe Edwards of Blueberry Hill is hosting us. Joining us now, though, he's a Grammy-winning producer, a legendary drummer who's played with Eric Clapton, Stevie Nicks, the Blues Brothers, key collaborator with Chuck Berry on Hail, Hail, Rock and Roll, filmed 40 years ago right here in St. Louis at the Fox. Now he's leading the All-Star Tribute while taking a quick break from his day job, playing drums with the Rolling Stones. Steve Jordan, welcome to the show. How are you?
1: Oh, man. What an intro. Cool. I'm doing great. I'm really looking forward to coming to St. Louis. Mm. The first Stone show I did was in St. Louis, and that was the last time I was there.
0: Really? No pressure or anything. First show you ever play with the Rolling Stones in the birthplace of rock and roll. That's awesome.
1: Yeah.
0: Well, hey, we're gonna talk all about Chuck 100 and Chuck Berry, but as a kid who grew up literally idolizing you playing the drums, I have to ask you this first. If you had to pick one moment in Steve Jordan's life, maybe seeing someone play, hearing a record, catching something on the radio, or being around another musician that made you go, this is it, I must make music my life, what would that have been for you?
1: Hanging out with Stevie Wonder when I was 17.
0: That'll do it? Oh my God.
1: He changed my life as far as me taking being a musician seriously. He inspired me to no end. I watched him work. It was astonishing. And I go home and I tell my parents, I say, I don't think he's blind. He can see. I was thoroughly convinced.
0: Are you convinced that is the legendary myth that he is, that like, do you think he can see a little bit, Steve Jordan? Is that what you're saying? As a guy who's been hanging out with Stevie Wonder since he was 17?
1: Yeah, I don't know. He's so extraordinary. He's just extraordinary. And he's a genius, so.
0: Whoa.
1: I saw a lot there, and it helped shape me. Becoming a professional.
0: How did you wind up hanging out with Stevie Wonder when you were 17? What was that like?
1: I was working at an instrument rental rehearsal place, and we supplied a lot of the instruments, and I learned how to set up rehearsal rooms. That's where I met people like Roberta Flack and the Brecker Brothers, Idris Muhammad, Dave Sanborn, all these people. They all rehearsed there, and Stevie Wonder was rehearsing there as well. Auditioning drummers, actually, because I was underage, but I did get a chance to play with Stevie, and he liked what he heard, so he let me hang out, and that's when I was able to, I got to see him record and mix and all kinds of stuff. And so it was really, I felt like I lived in the Bronx with my parents. I felt like I was Cinderella. I had to leave the studio at a certain time to get the last train back to the Bronx, or else the train was going to turn into a pumpkin. You know, that kind of thing.
0: Yeah.
1: It shaped my life professionally.
0: How do you leave a session with Stevie Wonder and be like, oh, hi, I must catch the last subway home now. Got to go. Bye. It must have been the toughest train you ever had to take.
1: Oh, yeah. Well, you know, a little desperation. You're a kid. You only have $1.25 or less to get home. So there was no missing that train.
0: Yeah. Do you think today's musicians fully appreciate how much of what they do is because of Chuck Berry?
1: No, they don't. They have no idea. And this is part of, I mean, look, this was part of the thing that Keith wanted to do 40 years ago.
0: Yeah.
1: The British musicians actually appreciated and understood Chuck's musicality more than American musicians, because they ate it up. You know, once they got the music, they had never heard anything like it. And of course, because of, you know, the obvious, the segregation, the racism, and so on and so forth. Even when Chuck and Little Richard and Bo Diddley were at the top of their game, there was always the fear factor, okay? Mm. And it stopped the dissemination of the music going wider, which is the reason why you have Pat Boone covering Little Richard. You have all these other kind of watered down versions of this music because of that. They didn't have that in England. So you have the Stones, you have the Beatles, you have the Yardbirds, you have the Kinks, you have the Animals. You have all of these bands that are just eating up Chuck Berry, Little Richard, Fat Domino, Ray Charles, all of it. You know, getting back to the show that we're doing, we're paying tribute to not only Chuck Centennial, but the setting is Club Bandstand. And that's an untold story. Club Bandstand was a club that was a non-segregated club, which is a very, very bold move to have at that time in Missouri. So that's that kind of an untold story. And basically puts Chuck in the forefront of, believe it or not, because you never think of Chuck in this way, but it's part of the civil rights movement, really, quite frankly.
0: Yeah.
1: Because it was a very, very courageous move. And so when the idea came to light, I applauded it, and that's what we got to do.
0: More with Steve Jordan of the Rolling Stones about the celebration of Chuck Berry's 100th birthday right after Maybelline. We're Casey.

0: Chuck Berry, Maybelline on KC95. It's the AD show. Chuck 100 celebrates Chuck Berry's 100th birthday with an all-star concert Thursday, October 22nd at the Grandel Theater. I've got Steve Jordan, who's musically directing the whole thing. Drummer, worked with everyone from Clapton to his current gig with Rolling Stones. We're going to finish up with him in just a little bit. Get all the details, tickets, and info at KC95.com. I will be there. I hope to see you there as well.
1: It's back and louder than ever. 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
19: The legendary Fast Eddie at Fast Eddie's Bon Air and St. Louis baseball legend Jason Isringhausen.
20: What's going on, Iz?
21: Oh, man, Eddie, you got to help me with something. People keep asking me about your slogan.
20: You mean if you're 21 and in the mood?
21: Yeah, how should I go about describing that?
20: Well, the first part, I guess, you got to be 21 to enter Fast Eddie's. And we are the number one spot for people that spend their 21st birthday. I mean, a couple hundred people a week. The mood part is when you feel like letting your hair down and eating some of the best eats and hearing that live music 7 days a week. That's the mood part. But the best way to describe it is watching everyone else in their Fast Eddie mood.
21: I see all walks of life having so much fun there. I'll see a guy dancing with his grandma, young people catching their first glance out of a big league tavern.
20: Well, see, that is a pretty good way to explain it. You don't need my help. You got to have the Fast Eddie mood.
21: Well, folks, like Mr. Shannon always said, and Eddie and I just tried to explain to you, if you're 21 and in the mood, come on over to that beautiful Clark Bridge in Alton, Illinois to Fast Eddie's Bon Air.
20: That's it, and get in that mood.
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1: 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The weather today obviously sucks. Cloudy, sticky, showers, thunderstorms can bring with them flooding, downpours, and damaging wind gusts. High of 79. Again, tonight, cloudy, cooler, thunderstorms, damaging wind gusts, localized flooding, downpours. Getting down to a low of 53, currently 71 at the KC Studios. 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There is a crash, 44 westbound past Antire. There is a stalled vehicle, 70 westbound past First Capital Drive, and another stall, 70 westbound to 270. All that will slow you down. Careful as you go in the wet. We finish up with Steve Jordan from the Rolling Stones, who's going to be here for the 100th birthday celebration of Chuck Berry, the Chuck 100, right after Johnny B. Goode. We're KC.

0: If you are just joining us, we're on the phone with Grammy-winning producer, legendary drummer, played with everyone from Eric Clapton to Stevie Nicks to the Blues Brothers, key collaborator on Chuck Berry, Hail, Hail, Rock and Roll film 40 years ago right here in St. Louis at the Fabulous Fox, currently taking a break from his day job playing drums with the Rolling Stones to talk about Chuck 100, celebrating Chuck Berry's 100th birthday with an all-star concert October 22nd at the Grandel Theater, Steve Jordan. Steve, I know you got to go, but one more question.
1: What do you hope people walk away feeling when the last note rings out of the Grandel Theater at Chuck 100?
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0: I can't wait to see you, man. 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
2: We'll make it happen.
0: 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Steve Jordan, thank you so much, brother. Take care.
2: You got it.
0: I think Steve Jordan just said he'd come into the KSH studios next week when he was in town. Fingers crossed.
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6: Rumors spreading around in that Texas town about the shack outside the games. And you know what I'm talking about. Just let me know if you wanna go to that home out on the range. They got a lot of nice girls.

0: don't trust this kid any further than I can throw him.
1: Oh, well, he's very popular. The sportos, motorheads, geeks, bloods, wastoids, dweebies, they all adore him.
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3: Oh, hey, you, good morning. How's it going? How are you? It's A.D. Roundtree. If you're just getting here, first and foremost, what about Steve Jordan from Rolling Stones rolling through? I think he's going to come into the studio next week when he's here for the Chuck 100, Chuck Berry's 100th anniversary celebration. But, dude, hopefully you enjoyed that conversation half as much as I did. A real eye-opener reminding us that St. Louis is the birthplace of rock and roll because of Chuck Berry. Without Chuck Berry, no Rolling Stones, no Beatles, no Casey, probably. And the world as a whole is a very different place. And that is what Steve Jordan of the Rolling Stones is coming to town to draw your attention to when he recreates Chuck's club bandstand next week. I cannot wait to see you there. So there's all that. Anyways, welcome to your Thursday edition of the AD Show. You know, that means this time tomorrow, you will have officially made it through yet another week. It's no small accomplishment. You're doing awesome. Hang in there. You got this. You are a badass. And if you need something, if there's anything I can do for you to make your Thursday better, hit me up and let me know. I'm here with you. I'm here for you. One of the ways I can do that is this right around 8:30 in the 30-second song challenge. Another chance for you to win your way in to see Nickelback. It is the 15th of Rocktober, which means you should listen out for our Rocktober Artist of the Day, Foreigner. When you hear him tap the app, win $1,000 and tickets to go see Metallica in Kansas City. Also, X Games gold medalist and homegrown BMX superstar Zach Warden is going to be coming in a little bit to talk about something that I think that you will want to be a part of when you hear about it. Right now, though, 974-1111 is the number. What do you think your favorite venue in St. Louis is? Or if that's too tough to narrow it the hell down, which St. Louis venue holds your favorite memories? I got to tell you, I learned something about myself recently, and it's this. I love, love Family Arena. St. Louis has so many venues. Riverport, The Factory, Fox, Stiefel, Pageant, Enterprise Center, Grandel Theater, where we're going to see the Chuck 100. You and I are spoiled for choice when it comes to shows and venues in St. Louis, which is great. Unless you're trying to convince your credit card company that buying tickets to yet another show is a prudent fiscal choice. The Fox and the Stiefel, they're both so beautiful. They're both steeped in so much history that when you walk in, you feel like you're somewhere special. You probably should have dressed a little bit nicer, and you're there for something that will be special. You get that before you're even through the foyer. The Pageant, I don't know if you realize this, is known not just to us, but far and wide as an amazing place to see a show and play a show. Back in the day, when I was in a touring band and we saw it pop up on the schedule, we were always overjoyed. They work really, really hard behind the scenes to make sure everyone, from giant rock stars to local up-and-comers, has a fantastic experience playing their venue. I love that place because it's as artist-friendly as it is audience-friendly. And if you've ever been in a band, you know how much that matters. A good venue when you're a musician can make your night. A bad venue can make you question every decision that led you to a career in music, including turning down a perfectly good job with health insurance and adequate pay to play at 6:30 a.m. on St. Patrick's Day while little people wrestle a grown, hairy, portly man named Turd sits in a kiddie pool of baked beans wearing only see-through stockings, a guy called Cancer Man drinks beer through a hole in his post-surgery eye socket, and a woman vomits 2 gallons of milk into a baked bean kiddie pool after consuming it to win Metallica tickets. If that sounds specific, it's because it is. That actually happened to me in Chicago. If you know the radio personality Manka, you probably know what I'm talking about. That's a story for another time. I digress. Back to St. Louis venues. The Factory is newer, but damn, that place is pristine. It's got those giant space-age crystal chandeliers that shine down, transfixed by them during their show there recently, dubbed Optimus Prime's Balls. Probably not what the makers intended, but Optimus Prime's Balls, that's never going away. I think we collectively as a city have embraced Optimus Prime's Balls. Sounds weird, but makes sense if you know what I'm talking about. Plus, Factory's so close to home. Bonus for a morning radio guy. I can stay the whole show and still get tucked into bed at a halfway decent hour. You know you're an adult when a convenient parking situation and a reasonable bedtime starts competing with the actual headliner on the bill. But all this to say, Family Arena was new to me. I went there for the first time a couple weeks ago for John Hewlett's 50th anniversary celebration at KC with Starship. Back in the day when I was in a band, we played venues like Family Arena over and over again. We were always second or third on the bill. We never got to the lofty heights of headlining a place that holds that many people, but we were very experienced at loading our own gear, waiting around, playing our set, selling t-shirts for hotel and gas money, and loading our own gear again. The rock and roll business has many tiers, and I was very familiar with the lower ones. But there is something incredibly familiar to me about Family Arena. The stage setup, the way they've transformed a place that usually hosts sports into a music venue. You can pack a massive crowd in there, and somehow it still feels like a club. And that speaks to the youthfully principled punk rock teenage me, because I used to do my best to get on stage as an angry young man with something to prove, playing music that I'd fought for and taking it to the people. Once we got into bigger venues like amphitheaters, there was that 10 to 20 foot gap between you and the person in the front row. I never liked that. You could win over an entire crowd and turn a few thousand people into lunatics foaming at the mouth and still be separated from them by like enough space to land a small aircraft. And in my young mind, it defeated the point of rock and roll to finally get the audience to lose their minds and then be unable to reach them. Maybe it's a punk rock gene in my DNA, but a venue where you can't touch the audience, crowd surf or pull someone up on stage, never felt quite right. And every city has its version of that kind of place, Family Arena. I played most of them. I might even played Family Arena. I'm not sure. It was all a blur. But whatever it is, walking into Family Arena for the first time a little while ago felt like stepping into the past and going home. 974-1111, what do you think your favorite venue in St. Louis is? Or is that too tough to narrow down? Which St. Louis venue holds your favorite memories? It's Alice Cooper, we're KC.

0: Alice Cooper and Poison on Kitchen 95. It's the AD show. 974-1111 is my number. Party Hardy Marty, how great was Steve Jordan?
1: Hey, that was an awesome interview, dude.
0: It was so, so good. I think we're going to get him to come into the studio when he is part of the Chuck 100 next week.
1: All right, sounds good.
0: I think we lose sight sometimes in St. Louis about how we are the birthplace of rock and roll. Without Chuck Berry, no rock and roll. Without Chuck Berry, no Beatles, no Rolling Stones, no Casey. But the world as a whole is a very different place, and it all started here with a guy who was born 100 years ago. It's pretty crazy when you have a guy like Steve put it in perspective like that, right?
1: Yeah, it really does.
0: What's your favorite St. Louis venue, or which one holds the best memories for you?
1: The Checker Dome.
0: Oh, yeah, yeah. Very, very good, man. Checker Dome. What show did you see there? What's the best memory there?
1: I've seen Van Halen, Fleetwood Mac, BTO, Sweaty Teddy. All of those down at the Checker Dome.
0: Nobody likes a bragger, but that is awesome. All right, Party Hardy Marty. Good job. We'll talk to you soon.
1: You bet.
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0: What? Could it be St. Louis native pro BMX rider Zach Warden, two-time X Games gold medalist who made his debut in 2007 and went on to win 4 medals in a single year in 2013 that just walked into the studio? Could it be?
3: Oh, yes it is. How's it going, AD, man?
0: Awesome to have you here.
3: Dude, thanks for having me, man. I've always been a fan of the show and stoked to be here on KC, man. Grew up listening to the show and it's been awesome.
0: You're like the Chuck Berry of BMX. This is
3: I don't know about that, but you know, I try my best and always try to rep St. Louis. So stoked to be here on the Original Rock Radio.
0: Freaking awesome. It's already great. All right, so we're going to play the 30-second song challenge and then we'll discuss exactly why you're here. Can you hang out?
3: Absolutely.
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0: Welcome to the Real Rock Army. Ernest Cannon of East St. Louis joins the Real Rock Army today. It's brought to you by Seavers Equipment and Seavers JCV. Ernest said he should be part of the Real Rock Army because he's been listening for over 40 years, and he loves KC. He's rocking the retired life, doing all his favorite things, hunting, fishing, getting to as many concerts as possible. He's a Taurus, loves watching Blues hockey, and he's hoping to make it to a few games this season. Oh, you ready for a Let's Go Blues as we induct our boy into the Real Rock Army?
3: Absolutely. Zach Warden. Absolutely, man.
0: Man, you get an X Games medalist inducting you into the Real Rock Army. That's a bonus for Ernest. Let's go Blues! And welcome to it, Ernest.
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20: 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Cloudy, warm, sticky, humid, showers, thunderstorms, flooding, downpours, damaging wind gusts, high 79. Tonight, cloudy, cooler, more thunderstorms, more damaging wind goes. Oh, it's going to be great. Low 53, currently 71 at the KC Studios. 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There's a traffic signal issue. 141 southbound past Oakwood Drive. There's another crash to mess up there. Be careful as you go. 44 westbound past Antire. And another stall. 44 eastbound past Big Bend Boulevard. Hey, 974-1111 to get in on the phones. Play a 30-second song challenge for these tickets to go see Nickelback. We'll do it right after Zeppelin. We're KC.

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2: 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Like me, you're going to be saying, I love my windows. Bobby, good morning. How's it going, brother?
3: It's going good. How are you doing?
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1: It's AC/DC.
0: I did not know that song.
1: Oh, really?
0: Long Way to the Top.
1: There it is. See? And here's the thing. Obviously, you ate up a little bit of time on that one, but you are still very much in it, dude. You got 16 seconds on the clock and six songs left to go. So you can do this. He can do it, right, guys?
2: Absolutely, man.
1: All right, dude. Song number two.

0: no.
1: Oh, man.
2: Oh, we love you, Bobby.
0: All right, I'll try again.
2: Wait, hold on. No.
0: I know.
2: There's certain things that you must now be ready to receive. Because we all wanted you to win and you did not, I will point out that it was sad. However, it was inevitably the truth. It was sad but true, my friend! When it comes to flaming out on one of the biggest bands of all time on the second song of the 30-second song challenge, I'm going to Aerospace Kevin you.
0: You cannot do that. That wasn't very good.
2: Because we all love you and wanted you to win, you get a Sparky.
0: Oh, crap, why?
2: And finally, are you ready to be smack talked by Pot Smoke and Smack Talk and Patrick from Beyond the Grave?
0: Yes, I am.
2: All right, here we go.
0: That sucks.
3: You get nothing. You lose. Good day, sir.
2: Good day, dude. All right, that was indeed sad but true. You're going to have to pay very close attention to the conversation I'm going to have with Zach Warden right after this about his BMX event that's happening this Saturday the 17th, right?
4: Yep, this Saturday.
2: And based on something that he says, you'll have a chance to win your way and to see Nickelback again. That sounds like a good game that I just pulled out of my ass at the last possible moment, right?
4: Absolutely.
2: See? For Casey.

0: The Mighty Metallica is Saboteur on KC95. It's the AD show. Since we've been joined in the studio by St. Louis native and pro BMX rider Zach Warden, X Games gold medalist and general superstar of all things BMX related, the phone lines have been lit the hell up. 974-1111. Casey, good morning.
1: Casey, good morning. What's up?
2: Hey, AD, it's Salty Dog. How you doing this morning?
0: Good, Salty Dog. You're on with me and Zach Warden, BMX legend and X Games medalist, who is here to talk about something he's doing for his community. Why don't you explain to our boy Salty Dog exactly what's going on, Zach?
3: Well, basically, Salty Dog, I don't know if you've ever heard of it or not, but there's a place off Union and 55 and Grand Trail called St. Louis Bike Park, also known as Figure Eight Trails. It's been around for over 30 years now. It's been a nonprofit for 27 years, and every year we end up doing an annual fundraiser to cover the insurance for the spot. So this Saturday, October 17th, we're throwing our normal fundraiser, but this year we're making it a little bit bigger. We got some pros coming in. We're doing a professional best trick contest, and along with that, we have a 13 and under and 14 and up, so we include the kids. So it's going to be a great time.
0: Pretty good, right, Salty Dog?
2: That sounds really good. I'd like to bring my mountain bike there and use it there, man.
0: Actually,
3: we allow all pedal bikes whatsoever. We do not allow any motorized or electric vehicles due to insurance. But if you have a mountain bike and a helmet, you're more than welcome to come out. Usually the place is free, but this weekend for the fundraiser, it's going to be $5 to watch and $10 to ride.
0: Mm-hmm. And this is something that they provide for free. And, you know, it falls into the same category, I think, as more traditional sports. Anything that gets a kid out of the house and doing something where they can learn and build and achieve and fall down and pick themselves back up again and fail until they get it right is something that's going to build an awful lot of character. And Zach, he's too humble to say it about himself, but he is living, breathing proof of this. He is one of the single greatest BMX riders to ever do it. He's got medal upon medal upon medal. He's a hometown boy here in St. Louis, and he does this out of the goodness of his heart to provide something for the community that did you have growing up?
3: Luckily enough, the St. Louis Bike Park was there for me whenever I was a child. And we do in St. Louis have the oldest indoor skate park in all of America, which is called Ramp Riders. It's right off of it's right off of Gravois. But this is the only thing that's free for anyone with BMX to ride. And this is actually one of the first places back in 2003 where I learned to backflip. So, like, the fact that this place is still going is, like, means a lot to me. And my whole goal is just to help expand it and hope let people know that it's there, because really St. Louis has a giant gap for action sports. There's not a public place. There's not a St. Louis ran skate park. There's not a St. Louis ran bike park. So these guys got together 27 years ago and made it an official nonprofit. And my goal is just to keep it going for the next generation.
0: Dude, I you don't understand, Salty Dog. I used to work in this world. This was my gig. When I was first in a band, we did the Warped Tour. We did the X Games Tour. And then I was part of EXPN for a little while. And the fact that he learned how to do a backflip in St. Louis, there you can count on one hand more or less the number of people doing backflips on BMX, and it happened here at this free facility. And without that, who the hell knows?
3: Yeah, exactly.
0: So hopefully we'll see you there, Salty Dog. Hey, we got to run, but I'll talk to you soon, all right?
2: Okay, buddy. Have a good one.
0: You too, bro. Dude, that was great. Mm-hmm. Well done. That was, all right. So we still have to give away these tickets, because homie flunked out on the 30-second song challenge in rather grand fashion. So bearing that in mind, 974-1111. Pro BMX rider Zach Warden is throwing down this coming Saturday with what?
3: The St. Louis Bike Park Annual Benefit Jam. It's going down pretty much from 11 to dark. We have an amateur contest going for 14 and under, or 13 and under and 14 and up. And then at 4 o'clock, we have a pro best trick contest. We have people coming from Chicago, coming from Pennsylvania, people coming from California, people coming from Colorado. It's going to be one for the books. You're definitely not going to miss
0: this. This is going to be a who's who of this world. And it is all to pay for the insurance for this incredible free facility. A free facility where one of the greatest to ever do it, Zach Warden from right here in St. Louis, learned how to do a very specific trick that very few people can do. 974-1111. For these tickets to go see Nickelback, what trick did Zach Warden land for the first time at the STL Bike Park? First correct answer we get is on their way to the show. It's AC/DC. We're Casey. That makes sense. That's a good question to ask people, right, Zach?
3: Perfect. Love it.
0: All right. You having fun, STL Brick House?
1: Hell yeah.
0: All right, good.

0: AC/DC, you shook me all night long on KSHE 95. It's the AD show. KSHE, good morning. Who's this?
1: Chris.
0: Chris, you are on with AD, Zach Warden, and our friends from STL Brick House. Good morning. How's it going, brother?
1: Good.
0: All right. So, Zach learned how to do a very specific trick. He landed it for the first time at STL Bike Park. Almost nobody else can do this, but our homegrown boy from right here in the Lou can. What trick was it?
1: The backflip.
0: Zach, is he correct?
2: You are correct, my man.
0: You just backflip knowledge your way into seeing Nickelback. Good job, dude. Hold the line, bro.
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0: The way he put it after he won, and I quote, ha-ha. Is that how you feel when you land a backflip, Zap Warden?
2: Yes, every time, man. Every time after you go upside down, you get those tires down, you get a little chuckle that's like, ha-ha, still got it.
0: Still got it. Also, did not die. Yeah, yay, Zach Warden. Hey, you guys got to hang out? You and STL Brick House, you want to stick around for a little bit?
5: Oh, yeah, absolutely.
0: Okay, all right, you should stick around. Why? Because directly ahead, you're going to get your next Def Leppard keyword. I'm going to play for you the...
1: Yeah, happy Rocktober.
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0: 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Cloudy, warm, sticky, humid, showers, possible flooding, downpours, localized damaging wind gusts. It's not awesome today as it gets up to a high of 79. Tonight, partly cloudy and cooler. Evening thunderstorms in parts of the area, followed by a passing shower late, getting down to a low of 53. Currently 71 at the KC Studios. 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Zach Wharton, X Games gold medalist, a guy who risked his life professionally. As you know, when things get wet, it gets more dangerous, right? Whether you're on two or four wheels, right?
1: Absolutely.
0: Mm-hmm. So what Zach Wharton, who is essentially an expert in safety as well as risking his life for our entertainment, would say is be careful on the roads, right, Zach?
1: Absolutely.
0: Mm-hmm. Case in point, there is a crash, 44 westbound past Antire. There is a vehicle fire after another crash, 44 eastbound past Jamison. And they've cleared up that stall, 44 westbound past 141. Hey, let's have an X Games gold medalist say this. Zach Wharton, pro BMX rider from right here in the Lou, one of the single greatest to ever do it. What month is it?
1: It is Rocktober right now.
0: It is Rocktober. And bearing that in mind, tap your KSHE app. It's Rocktober. Artist of the day is Foreigners. Double Vision. We're KSHE. Win $1,000 and tickets to go see Metallica. Your next Def Leppard keyword shortly after this. We're KSHE. This is awesome, Zach. Thank you so much for being here.
1: Thanks, man.
0: You ever knock yourself out and get double vision?
1: 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I find double vision happens more when I don't get knocked out.

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2: 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If you are just joining us, we are in the studio this morning with Zach Warden. Good morning, Zach.
6: Good morning, guys.
2: In case you missed it, Zach Warden, St. Louis native, right?
6: Yep.
2: All right, let me read down your incredibly impressive list of achievements so people know exactly what grows in the league. And you tell me if I'm right or wrong on this. Okay. Two-time X Games gold medalist.
6: Actually, three.
2: Three?
6: Three.
2: Oh, see, how remiss of me. One demerit for AD as broadcaster. Three X Games gold medals. You won four in a single year back in 2013, right?
6: So I got four consecutive medals. Two of those were gold, and then I had gotten a gold the year before.
2: It's freaking crazy, dude. Basically, he's one of the best to ever do it. You made BMX history becoming the first rider to land, I can't even say it, let alone land it, land a backflip, bike flip to late tail whip over the mega ramp.
6: Absolutely.
2: Oh, I got that. See, this is possibly the most complicated part of your very extensive resume, and I got that part right.
6: It's a long trick.
2: Yeah. And after competing around the world and touring with Nitro Circus, you, Travis Pastrana, homies?
6: Oh, yes. I was just on his channel 99. He's trying to learn how to do bike flips on his dirt bike right now. Mm-hmm. And he ended up breaking a leg, so he's taking a little setback while he heals. But yeah, man, I just was out there hanging out with him at Pastrana Land. And yeah, that was definitely one of the highlights of my career.
2: I have to tell you, man. So, you know, doing what I do, I could show people pictures of, like, here's me when Paul McCartney came into the studio. That's pretty cool. Here's me with the guys from Metallica. That McCartney, Metallica, that's pretty cool. Here's me when Travis Pastrana came in. That's not real. That's photoshopped. Travis Pastrana didn't come into your measly little studio. I'm like, that's crazy that you're buddies with that dude.
6: Yeah, man, he's a real life action figure. He loves sending it. And just so everyone knows, he acts exactly how in real life how he is in the show. Oh. So if you go to his house, be prepared to be leaving in an ambulance or with a world's first.
2: Mm-hmm. it is crazy. And you're part of this. And my point is, like, we had Steve Jordan from the Rolling Stones call in earlier to talk about the fact that we are getting ready to celebrate the 100th birthday of Chuck Berry here in St. Louis. Regard Zach Warden with the same reverence when it comes to BMX riding as you would Chuck Berry when it comes to rock and roll. You're one of the greatest to do it, and you're from here, and you lived all over the country, and you came back here. Why?
6: So, one, St. Louis is always home. I've been across the world. No other place is like it. I mm-hmm. love the bricks. I love the people. And basically, I moved back because even though we do have ramp riders and we do have the St. Louis Bike Park, I saw a bit of a void. Like, when you travel to all these other cities, there's skate parks, there's bike parks. There's just so much for the youth. And then you come to a place like St. Louis and you have two things that are ran by BMXers, essentially, you know? And my goal is just to help expand that because the mental benefits and the physical benefits throughout action sports have been starting, they're starting to be able to document those things. And like kids now that participate in action sports, like it's proven that they have 25% less anxiety and depression in their life. And that's just one of the easy statistics, not to mention what it does to youth crime and all those things. So I came back home. I started my own nonprofit called Baza 501c3. And basically my goal is to help support the St. Louis Bike Park and this BMX scene and just get as many kids riding bikes and skateboards and try to help keep them out of trouble and get them on the right path in life.
2: This is a guy, and again, way too humble to put it this way, but not only one of the best to ever do it, he was offered chances to globetrot all over the world with people like Monster and Rockstar and Nike and Levi's throwing sponsorship cash at him, and he was like, I'm coming back to the Lou to do something for the community. Yes, right?
6: That's pretty much it, you know. People from St. Louis have a certain mindset that I think that if they were to be able to get out of the city and have these opportunities, they would just just blow people out of the water. Like, mm-hmm. St. Louis is not a soft place. It's very, very hard, and at the same time, it's very, very caring, which is a very big combination you need to succeed in this world. So my goal is basically just to give these kids as much opportunity as I can to just live a life that they might not think is possible.
2: Oh my God, Zach Warden, this is inspiring, inspiring stuff. Thank you so much for coming here, doing this, being all these things, not only to the sport that you have elevated, but also to our fair city, which you're in the middle of elevating. You're here to talk about your benefit for St. Louis Bike Park, a free facility for people to learn how to do exactly what you do. All you have to do every single year is pay for the insurance, right?
6: Yeah. So St. Louis Bike Park is right off of Grants Trail, and the owners of the property are nice enough to us to lease the property for $1 as long as we carry insurance. And so basically once a year we throw a big benefit jam, and usually we just hit the mark of the insurance, but this year we're trying to hopefully raise a little bit more money so that we can fix the Bobcat. So we've added some things this year. So we're actually having a BMX Pro Best Trick contest that I'll be riding in along with 5 other riders from across the country that have been coming here. We got a dude from Pennsylvania, we got a dude from Chicago, we got a dude from California, we got Colorado.
2: Say the names, Florida. People might know. So we got some of the biggest.
6: We got Matt Meacher, we got Mason Ritter, we got Wesley Hark, we got Tony Turner from Grant City's going to be there. It's going to be a giant time, and it's going to be a good time.
2: It is. He is bringing all of this, literally some of the greatest athletes ever to do it, here to the Lou to basically keep this free facility that he has taken charge of up and running for the kids of St. Louis. And bearing that in mind, you have a song you wanted to play for us, because this is what's on in your headphones as you learn how to land things like backflips at STL Bike Park. What do you listen to being a kid that grew up listening to Kesha as you're doing all this?
6: You know, I think probably my favorite song to listen to and kind of calm down and get that motivation going is Uriah Heep, Easy Livin'.

0: Living, the choice of our guest in studio, Zach Warden, pro BMX rider. Again, quick reminder, what's going on this coming Saturday?
1: It is the St. Louis Bike Park Annual Benefit Jam. We have stuff for all the kids, and we're also having a pro best trick at 4 o'clock.
0: Mm-hmm. Be there, especially by 4 o'clock, and see what this guy is doing to put St. Louis on the map and provide for the children of our community. You want to stick around for the College of Rock and Roll Knowledge?
1: I'm down.
0: All right. And by the way, STL Brick House are in here helping put a little shine on Zach's event, one of the greatest local Instagram accounts I've come across. And probably, it's fantastic. And like Zach, you've been gathering content quietly behind the scenes all morning long, but you do a lot for our fair city as well. Thank you so much for being here and helping with this. This is very, very cool. All right, College of Rock and Roll Knowledge. Tickets to go see Bill Murray, plus another chance to win your way in to see Metallica as part of the month of what, Zach?
1: Rocktober.
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0: 974-1111 to get in on the phones and take on Craig Brain, the size of a planet, Rutledge, and the College of Rock and Roll Knowledge for these tickets to go see Bill Murray. We'll do it right after Alice in Chains. We're KC.

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1: 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Bossy Rossi, good morning. How's it going, brother?
2: Great, AD. How are you doing, sir?
1: So far, so good. You are being cheered on by our friend, X Games gold medalist Zach Warden, and our friends at STL Brickhouse, one of our favorite Instagram accounts. Are you ready to take on Craig Brain, the size of a planet?
3: Planet.
1: Rutledge in this battle rock. Let's for tickets to go see Bill Murray.
2: Yes, sir.
4: He's ready.
1: All right. Craig, great to see you.
4: Good.
1: Excellent choice of shirt.
4: Thank you. Represent.
1: Out of all the radio stations in this building, that is clearly the second best one, and I appreciate you wearing the KC garb.
4: It is the KC-iest of them all.
1: You must wait the other side of the door now. All right, dude. We got five rock and roll trivia questions. Bossy Rossi, get more right than Craig, you win. He gets more right than you, he wins. Ties go to the house. Question number one. Which KC band recorded the song Come Sail Away?
2: Six.
1: Question number two. Nazareth had a song about the hair of which animal?
2: Hair of the dog.
1: Question number three. David Bowie played a fictional rock star on some of his concept work. What was the name of that fictional rock star?
2: Ziggy Stardust.
1: Question number four is, of course, a dramatic reading of rock lyrics. I would climb any mountain. I would sail across a stormy sea if that's what it takes me, baby, to show you how much you mean to me. And I guess it's just the woman in you that brings out the man in me. I know I can't help myself. You're all the world to me. Oh! Are the lyrics of which KC song?
2: It's Foreigner. Feels like the first time.
1: And finally, question number five, the masterclass question. If you get this one right, we're all going to be very, very impressed. This Canadian band is responsible for four-wheel drive, Not Fragile, and Head On. Who are they?
2: Boy, I don't know that one. I'm just going to guess. Triumph.
1: Craig, come on back in here. I got to tell you, Bossy Rossi done good. He was playing the game like a boss. He got four out of a potential five, right? Clap it up for Bossy Rossi.
4: Like a boss.
1: Let's see how you fare.
2: Yes,
1: question number one. Which KC band recorded the song Come Sail Away?
4: Styx.
1: Styx is, of course, correct.
4: Oh, good.
1: Tied at 1-1. Question number two. The band Nazareth wrote a song about the hair of which animal?
4: The hair of a dog.
1: Hair of a dog.

0: key to competition. There's some people that are born to compete, and you're one of them. You wish you were in there right now, don't you?
1: You know, I love it when it comes down to the wire.
0: I would climb any mountain, sail across a stormy sea, if that's what it takes me, baby, to show you how much you mean to me. I guess it's just the woman in you that brings out the man in me. I know I can't help myself. You're all the world to me. Are the lyrics to which KC song?
2: I believe that it feels like the first time.
0: Yes, foreigner class and all about your virginity growing back feels like the first time. Which means, Zach, you gotta love this. We're down to a tiebreak situation with the master class question. This Canadian band is responsible for Four Wheel Drive, Not Fragile, and Head On. Who are they?
2: Let's go with, I think, Head On for sure. I think that's Bachman Turner Overdrive.
0: Bachman Turner is correct. 5 out of 5. Way to go. Bossy Rossi, you did real well, but nevertheless, you lost.
3: Yes, sir.
0: We're going to get you hooked up with something, but you must now do the talk of shame. I'm Bossy Rossi, and I flunked out of the College of Rock and Roll Knowledge. Go ahead.
3: I'm Bossy Rossi, and I flunked out of the College of Rock and Roll Knowledge.
0: But we love you anyway, don't we? Yeah, Bossy Rossi, like hold the line. I guess it's just a woman in you that brings out the man in me. I know I can't help myself. You're all the world to me. Oh, it feels like the first time. It's Foreigner, the
1: Rocktober
0: artist of the day. Way to go, Zach. Tap the app, win yourself $1,000 and tickets to see Metallica in Kansas City. And give it up for everybody in the studio this morning. Yeah.

0: It's the St. Louis Casey Holiday Tradition. 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
1: Six Pack, good morning. You are on with Zach Warden and our friends from SCL Brickhouse. How's it going?
2: I just wanted to tell Zach that it's just so cool that what he's doing for the youth of America, because they need some things to do.
3: Thank you, man. Yeah, I mean, I was fortunate enough to have a nice crew of older BMX and skaters looking out for me. And, you know, if they don't pass the torch on, if I don't pass the torch on, who's going to do that for them, you know? I think in today's day and age, with all the social media and everything going on, a little bit of skateboarding and riding bikes will go a long way in this world.
2: Yeah, I've seen your stuff before, man, and you're kind of crazy, and that's what I love about you.
3: No, man, I mean, crazy, it's all risk calculation, man, so I appreciate you following and supporting and, you know, getting behind the St. Louis hometown hero, so thank you, man.
2: I will be sure to donate, man.
3: Thank you.
2: You guys. Have a great week. Help you, buddy.
1: You too, Six Pack. Later.
0: That is it for us. Thank you so much for hanging. Thank you for being part of our KC Morning family. As always, this time that we all spend together, it's the best part of the day. I'll be back tomorrow. We'll do it all over again as we go to Party Town. I believe it's Shockwave's birthday tomorrow, and if I can convince him, maybe I'll get him to come up to the studio and go to Party Town to celebrate a rather big trip around the sun. Before I go, though, big thank you to Zach Warden. Appreciate you, brother.
3: Thank you for having me, man. I really appreciate it.
0: Not only for everything that you do for our community, but also making time to be in here today. STL Bike Park, the fundraiser happens this coming Saturday, starting at 11, and the pros are doing their best trick competition at 4, right?
3: Yep. So, 4 o'clock is pro best trick. I believe 2 o'clock is high jump, and then there's events for 14 and under, or 13 and under, and 14 and up starting at noon. So, if you got time, come out, and if you don't, hit up the GoFundMe page. Anything helps. So, $5, $10, it all goes a long way.
0: And I'll put a link to all that up on all my socials. STL Brickhouse, the preeminent local Instagram account celebrating all things St. Louis. Thank you for being here and help putting shine on Zach's event. We appreciate you.
4: Yeah, thank you. 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
0: At Lindenwood, that's where you went to school?
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0: And now you run all these massive, massive Instagram accounts with massive, massive reach. But I thought I'll let you live out some radio fantasy. Are you ready to press play on Final Vinyl?
4: Let's do it, brother.
0: All right. Don't do it yet. Don't do it yet. Put your finger over the record player button.
4: Okay.
0: 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It's Frankenstein. Now press the button.

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17: 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And when creepy quack doctors came for Missouri kids with irreversible sex surgeries, Senator Nick Schroer stood in the way. Promises made, promises kept. Vote November 3rd for Senator Nick Schroer.
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Hope you're having a good Thursday so far. It's Breast Health Day, and ladies, I'm here to remind you to please get your annual mammograms. I'm 41. I've gotten two in my life, and they're fine. It's, you know, yes, is it awkward to have somebody shmush your boobs around? Of course it is. But you know what? You are taking control of your health and of your body, and it's super important to look out for yourself because, unfortunately, nobody else really will. It's up to you to get into the doctor's office and make sure you're getting the appropriate tests. And honestly, it's just like anything else. I get my annual pap smear. I get my annual blood work. Make sure I got my physical up on board, checking my vitamin levels and whatnot. Just add it into what you normally do. Make a whole week of it. Take the damn week off of work if you can and get yourself all checked up and make sure your boobs are doing all right because I want you around. Met a woman last week at my show who had a double mastectomy and we were talking about that and how fortunate she was that they caught it early. And she was telling me that, you know what, she misses her breasts, but at the same time, she's so grateful to medical science and that they were able to get it early so she can be here, so she can enjoy her life, which, yeah, that's what it's all about. So breast health. And guys, you can get breast cancer too. And I'm sure you got ladies in your life. Make sure that they are on top of the tests that they need and take care of them in that way and support them in that way. All right. All right. I'm off my soapbox. National Breast Health Day. Here's Aerosmith. It's Keisha.

Sojo Pilots on Real Rock Radio, KC95. Got some marijuana news for you, so sit on down. If you suffer from insomnia and maybe you have thought the latest news of smoking marijuana before bed could help you, you might want to listen up. So scientists reviewed clinical trials looking at medical-grade cannabis for insomnia and found that there was insufficient evidence to support this idea that cannabis could be a reliable sleep aid. And so it's still possible that the drug can be useful, but research suggests better studies with a greater number of participants are needed to know for sure. So if you were hoping that insomnia was going to be cured by cannabis, the medical science there is still weighing it out. It doesn't look like it's been as effective with current studies. So there you have it. Sting is going to be here October 17th at Stiefel. Got your tickets yet? KC95.com.

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2: Sports is brought to you by Circus Sports. No bet fees ever with the world's largest sports book now at your fingertips in Illinois and Missouri. Well, the MLB has changed the starting time of Game 3 in tonight's American League Championship Series between the Tampa Bay Rays and the Cleveland Guardians because of incoming rain. So originally scheduled for 5 o'clock our time, start at Progressive Field. Now the game has been bumped up to noon to avoid some of the heavy evening rain in the forecast. And because of this time change, the American League and then now tomorrow's National League game between the Los Angeles Dodgers and Milwaukee Brewers is also getting bumped up an hour to 7 o'clock our time. So there you go. A little baseball scheduling that has nothing to do with your St. Louis Cardinals for your sports on KSH.
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2: Today's newest member is Ernest Cannon of East St. Louis. And Ernest says that he wants to be a part of our Real Rock Army because he's been listening for 4 decades. He is a retired man who is doing all of his favorite things. He likes to go hunting, fish. He gets to as many concerts as he possibly can. He's also a man of astrology, which I love. He's a Taurus, loves watching Blues hockey, and he's hoping to make it to a few games this season. Let's go Blues. Well, Ernest Cannon, what a great name, of East St. Louis. We salute you and welcome to our Real Rock Army.
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boys are back. KC95, then Lizzie, learn with you until 2 o'clock. Hope you're having a good Thursday so far. This is wild. So I'm somebody who I will never go on a cruise. I know they say never. I'm just going to say it. I'm never going on a cruise in the ocean. I am going on a cruise of Lake Michigan coming up later this month. That's different to me. I will be able to see the coast. I'm not saying I could get there if I needed to. I'm just saying I got to be able to see land, okay? And for you people that go out in the middle of nowhere into the ocean and you're just like blissfully fine, I wish I could be like you, but I'm just too neurotic for that. And then I see a story like this and I'm going, I kind of get it. So a woman jumped from the Royal Caribbean cruise into the Ionian Sea just off the coast of Greece. And she was missing, okay? 20 hours goes by and she was in the water. Luckily, Greek authorities found this 44-year-old woman. She was from El Salvador. She had jumped from the Odyssey of the Seas on Friday, later telling rescuers that she wanted to just get the hell off that ship. And a massive search involving the Coast Guard, the Navy, the cruise ship itself, other nearby vessels was launched. And she managed to just be on a life ring for 20 hours. Thankfully, she had that and she was fine. They did a psychiatric evaluation, medical test. She seemed to be fine. But yeah, she just she had to get off that damn boat. I feel like this would be a story you'd hear about me. So this is another reason why I'm like, I just can't be on the boat. So I will never go on a cruise with you. I know that's devastating to maybe three of you. But yeah, seeing things like this and then all the diarrhea headlines. No thanks.

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3: 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Well, I had other plans today for the Snack Pack, but then we found out yesterday that friend of the radio station, David Sirkamp, lead vocalist of Pavlov's Dog, passed away on October 13th. I found this out as I got home yesterday. My husband actually texted me, a mutual friend that my husband has with David Sirkamp, texted him and said, hey, just make sure your wife's aware. And I was like, oh my gosh, thank you. So it is definitely making the rounds that David Sirkamp has passed away. And the band put out a beautiful statement about him that you should definitely go and read on the Pavlov's Dog's Facebook page if you haven't yet. But just a wonderful man. Got to meet him several times here at the radio station and at various KSHE celebrations throughout my time here. And he was definitely a person that you knew if you worked within these walls. And so with that, I'm dedicating the Snack Pack to Mr. David Sirkamp. We wish you all the best in the afterlife and all of our love and condolences to his family, his friends, his fans, and of course the band. So may his music live.

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3: I'm John Hewlett, and here's your Rock History Report for October 15th. On this day in 1973, Keith Richards was found guilty of trafficking cannabis by a court in France. The Rolling Stone was given a one-year suspended sentence and was banned from entering France for 2 years. Also on this day in 1988, Bon Jovi started a four-week run at number one on the U.S. album chart with their fourth release, New Jersey. The album produced five Billboard Hot 100 Top 10 singles, the most top 10 hits to date for a hard rock album. And on this day in 2004, Bill Iden, the session drummer hired to play at Procol Harum's A Whiter Shade of Pale, died after a lengthy illness at the age of 74. Iden also worked with Georgie Fame and the Blue Flames, Charlie Watts, and was a member of the resident trio led by Stan Tracy at Ronnie Scott's Club in London, England, late in the 1960s. And that's this day in rock history for October 15th on Keishi95.
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staying on top of everything we got going on. I don't know if you follow Keishi on the socials. 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

Black Sabbath, Paranoid on Real Rock Radio, KC95. Lots of people are locking in this fall with the seasons changing to something like a 75 hard, some of these like stricter challenges, which Andy Frisella, a first form, he's the guy who is behind 75 hard. And if you've never heard about it or tried it, here's what the rules are. So you got to follow a diet. You got to pick a nutrition plan that works for you. Two workouts a day. One of them has to be outside and they must both be 45 minutes long. You have to drink a gallon of water a day, read 10 pages of a physical, nonfiction, or educational book, and you got to post a photo or at least take a photo of yourself every day to have progress photos. Now, psychologists are warning there's some downside to this because really what at the basis of these kind of strict things, it's all about control. And if you're somebody who's prone to perfectionism, burnout, or anxiety, and you mess up, this can be really detrimental to your mental health. So just be aware of that. I'm sure some of you have killed 75 hard and done well, but experts are warning, you know, it's definitely not for anyone. And missing one day can make you feel like a total failure. And that is completely unrealistic.

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2: 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G-U-I-T-A-R. 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

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Don't forget, we are going to be out on Friday, November 6th. We're doing a pop-up chef store at Poor Richard's Restaurant in Eureka. And so we're going to have some new camo long-sleeve shirts. 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And, you know, we're just getting everything out of the way before the holidays kick in. 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

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Do you dress your pet up for Halloween? I've never dressed up my cats before. They're such little turds that I don't even think that they would allow me to even put like a little bat cape on them or anything like that. And I would like to. Maybe I'll just buy one and see which cat is the weakest link here, because getting a collar on them to take them outside with their little Apple tags, freaking nightmare. Anyway, I'm in the minority though, because the National Retail Federation says Americans spent about $860 million on pet costumes last year. So, and here's what the most popular costumes for your pet are, just the top five. So number five is a ghost. Number four, a shark. Hilarious. Number three, a hot dog. Number two, a pumpkin. And then number one, a dinosaur. So, you know what? You dress up your pet for Halloween. I'd love to see it. Tag me in your photos online, because that's adorable. And if I ever get a damn, you know, Dracula cape on mine, I'll push that out on the socials too. Dress your cat up as Fleetwood Mac, man. That'd be tight.

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10: 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So in 1995, there was a tribute to Led Zeppelin that was released. And Stone Temple Pilots, they were on that record along with so many other bands of that time. And their cover of Dancing Days really took off. I felt like this was played more than any other track that people covered on that record. And so let's go back to it. A little Zeppelin in the form of the 90s from STP for Exit 90. I'm Learn. I'll be back with you tomorrow at 10 a.m. Tim Virgin is next. Follow me at Learn versus Radio, and I'll see you tomorrow, St. Louis.

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0: 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And today, we are featuring the good old Foreigner Boys. 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
3: I'm John Hewlett, and here's your Rock History Report for October 15th. On this day in 1973, Keith Richards was found guilty of trafficking cannabis by a court in France. The Rolling Stone was given a one-year suspended sentence and was banned from entering France for 2 years. Also on this day in 1988, Bon Jovi started a four-week run at number one on the U.S. album chart with their fourth release, New Jersey. The album produced five Billboard Hot 100 Top 10 singles, the most top 10 hits to date for a hard rock album. And on this day in 2004, Bill Iden, the session drummer hired to play at Procol Harum's A Whiter Shade of Pale, died after a lengthy illness at the age of 74. Iden also worked with Georgie Fame and the Blue Flames, Charlie Watts, and was a member of the Resonant Trio led by Stan Tracy at Ronnie Scott's Club in London, England, late in the 1960s. And that's this day in rock history for October 15th on KC95.
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10: 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Tonight, showers, thunderstorms, low 68. Tomorrow, showers, high 82. That's your KC weather.
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videos out and about if you want to see Sammy's birthday bash. People have been posting for the last couple days, so check it out. There were some fun things that went down at Sammy's birthday, as they always do in Cabo Wabo. Come on, it's Keishi.

the guys in Twisted Sister were planning on getting, you know, Dee Snider back in the mix after Sebastian filled in for those few shows, and they added more shows with Sebastian. And now, a couple hours back, they canceled that planned reunion tour. So we don't know what's going on. It's more health concerns for Dee Snider. So hopefully he's taking care of himself. It's Casey.

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2: Senator Nick Schroer promised to get tough on crime and make Missouri safer. And he did just that. 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Schroer gave law enforcement the tools to take down weaponized drones and report illegal immigrants for prosecution. And when creepy quack doctors came for Missouri kids with irreversible sex surgeries, Senator Nick Schroer stood in the way. Promises made, promises kept. Vote November 3rd for Senator Nick Schroer.
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All right, don't forget, we are on our way. 4 o'clock, Virgin's Finals on the way. 5 o'clock, Mandatory Metallica. Then we'll have Lance's Traffic Jam sometime before 6 o'clock. So get ready for all that on the way with Keisha.

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2: 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Today, we welcome Ernest Cannon from East St. Louis, right here to the Real Rock Army. Ernest has been listening to KC for over 40 years and says he still loves the music we play. He's retired now and enjoying the good life, hunting, fishing, and getting as many concerts as he can get to. Ernest has been a St. Louis Blues fan and hopes to catch a few games this season. And I'm with you on that one, Ernest. Let's go Blues. Let's go. Welcome to the Real Rock Army. Everybody else, you want to be a part of it? 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
2: 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And he did just that. He shut the revolving door on violent juvenile and habitual offenders and made dangerous felons serve hard time. Schroer gave law enforcement the tools to take down weaponized drones and report illegal immigrants for prosecution. And when creepy quack doctors came for Missouri kids with irreversible sex surgeries, Senator Nick Schroer stood in the way. Promises made, promises kept. Vote November 3rd for Senator Nick Schroer.
3: Paid for by friends of Nick Schroer, Josh Murphy, treasurer.
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you, George. It's KC95, Tim Virgin. Coming up after 6 o'clock, this man right here, Mr. Alice Cooper. And yes, he is coming to town in November. Will we have more chances for you to win Alice Cooper tickets? That would be a yes again. Get all the details. 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
5: 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What's going on, Tim Virgin? You know, Jefferson Starship is one of those bands that went through so many changes. It almost looks like three different bands in one at times. And you start with Jefferson Airplane in the 60s, then Jefferson Starship in the 70s. And by the mid-80s, they were moving towards that big arena rock sound. And laying it on the line for 1984's Nuclear Furniture is a perfect example. I remember this album so much with that green chair in every video. And Mickey Thomas in that voice. I mean, come on. I watched a video of him the other day. He was touring somewhere and he sounds just as good today as he did back then. What's interesting is it was also the last Jefferson Starship studio album with Paul Kantner, one of the original Jefferson Airplane guys before the band eventually became Simply Starship. So let's dig in. 1984 Jefferson Starship, a little Laying It on the Line. And this is Virgin's Vinyl on Real Rock Radio, KSHE 95.

0: Starship. Woo! It's KC95, Virgin's Vinyl. Going back, I love that song. We were just talking about how much Lance and I were talking about how much I loved, like, that 80s Jefferson Starship. It was so much part of my life, except for We Built This City. Yeah. There's just certain, I can't love everything, can I, Lance?
1: You can't, and sometimes you just need to pay the bills. And that's what that song was pretty much all about.
0: And it's paying the bills for them, trust me.
1: Yeah, it's paying the bills for a while.
0: That's a big, big one. So there you go. Hey, here's the deal. Def Leppard tickets, don't forget. Sometime this hour before 5 o'clock, we'll give you another chance to grab those and see Def Leppard next year and Goo Goo Dolls. It's just going to be a good show, so get ready for those.
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0: All right, now. Lance has got some news.
1: Yeah.
0: On the roads.
1: Yeah, we got an accident basically right outside our KC studios. A little bit west of us.
0: A little down?
1: Yeah, a little bit west of us. 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
0: I want to say something. I don't mean to interrupt you, but I want people to know how good of a traffic guy you are. You ran in here, looked down the way so you can see if you can actually see.
1: Yeah.
0: Yep, down through our KC windows.
1: Not only that,
0: how good he is.
1: This accident is between our KC studios and the Cantor Injury Law office.
0: Look at that.
1: I'm serious.
0: I mean, I'm not even laughing about it. I don't know. Hopefully everybody is okay in the accident, but you are very thorough.
1: Yep.
0: That's all I'm going to say.
1: So this wreck is on Olive. It's a little bit east of 270, basically between 270 and Ballas. The westbound lanes, if you're going westbound on Olive, you're okay. You're looking at all the flashing lights, but you can get through. It's the eastbound side where there's lane blockage there. Looks like all they'll let you do is maybe make a left. Well, yeah, you can make a left, maybe make a right there on Olive eastbound just past 270 with that crash. There's also, coming across the Chain of Rocks Bridge out of Madison County on westbound 270, looks like we got a stall in the right-hand lane. That's westbound on 270 over at the top of the Mississippi. Bryan Road north of 364, clearing up an accident. 6440 eastbound downtown. Yep, roadwork's still there at the Poplar Street Bridge. Yep, you're jamming up near Jefferson. On Manchester Road, east of Barrett Station, there's a crash there. They were clearing up a wreck on 109 at 44 in Eureka and getting an accident out of the way south of the Poplar Street Bridge on Route 3 in Sauget. It's Hildebrand. That's your KC traffic.
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5: I'm John Hewlett, and here's your rock history report for October 15th. On this day in 1973, Keith Richards was found guilty of trafficking cannabis by a court in France. The Rolling Stone was given a one-year suspended sentence and was banned from entering France for 2 years. Also on this day in 1988, Bon Jovi started a four-week run at number one on the U.S. album chart with their fourth release, New Jersey. The album produced 5 Billboard Hot 100 Top 10 singles, the most top 10 hits to date for a hard rock album. And on this day in 2004, Bill Iden, the session drummer hired to play at Procol Harum's A Whiter Shade of Pale, died after a lengthy illness at the age of 74. Iden also worked with Georgie Fame and the Blue Flames, Charlie Watts, and was a member of the Resident Trio led by Stan Tracy at Ronnie Scott's Club in London, England, late in the 1960s. And that's this day in rock history for October 15th on KC95.
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2: What's going on, Iz?
3: Oh, man, Eddie, you got to help me with something. People keep asking me about your slogan.
2: You mean if you're 21 and in the mood?
3: Yeah, how should I go about describing that?
2: Well, the first part, I guess, you got to be 21 to enter Fast Eddie's. And we are the number one spot for people that spend their 21st birthday. I mean, a couple hundred people a week. The mood part is when you feel like letting your hair down and eating some of the best eats and hearing that live music 7 days a week. That's the mood part. But the best way to describe it is watching everyone else in their Fast Eddie mood.
3: I see all walks of life having so much fun there. I'll see a guy dancing with his grandma, young people catching their first glance out of a big league tavern.
2: Well, see, that is a pretty good way to explain it. You don't need my help. You got to have the Fast Eddie mood.
3: Well, folks, like Mr. Shannon always said, and Eddie and I just tried to explain to you, if you're 21 and in the mood, come on over to that beautiful Clark Bridge in Alton, Illinois to Fast Eddie's Bon Air.
2: That's it, and get in that mood.
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2: 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Tonight, showers and thunderstorms, low 49. Tomorrow, partly sunny, windy, and cooler, high 56. That's your KC Weather.
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1: Tim Bergen. 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It's our Artist of the Day because it's Rocktober. 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

0: Foreigner. It's KG95. They are the artist of the day for October here on KG95, which means you need to tap the track, get that KG app open, and hopefully you'll tap enough to get tickets to go see Metallica in Kansas City and a grand on top of that. That's what October is all about. And on top of you having a chance to win that, how about us giving you some Def Leppard tickets right now? If you're calling number 9-314-974-1111, we'll get you until June 7th next year. All the way, we're hard at getting shows.
1: I know, like halfway through 2026.
0: It's unbelievable. So, caller number 9, we'll get you hooked up with that, okay?
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0: How's everything clearing up down the street here?
1: 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The crash, to be a little more specific, is on Olive between 270 and Ballas. It's not really affecting the weather.

0: there. Arsenal between Gustine and Morganford. We've got an accident as well. And it's still slow coming out of Granite City, westbound 270. It does look like maybe they got the stall out of the way that was on the actual bridge over the Mississippi on westbound 270. I'm Lance Hildebrand. That's your KSHE traffic.
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8: 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And when creepy quack doctors came for Missouri kids with irreversible sex surgeries, Senator Nick Schroer stood in the way. Promises made, promises kept. 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
3: What's going on, Sim Virgin? We're going to kick it off with 2016's Hardwired to Self-Destruct and Hardwired 2 minutes and change of Metallica just beating the hell out of you. I love that they can still sound like, you know, the guys from Kill 'Em All. Then we're going to head back to 2008 and Death Magnetic for The Day That Never Comes. Starts off almost like a ballad, but man, by the end of that song, Metallica is absolutely melting your face. So that's how it works. Hardwire into The Day That Never Comes. Let's do it. Mandatory Metallica is on KC Radio.

0: Yes. Mandatory Metallica. Wrap it up with the day that never comes. It's KC95, Tim Virgin. A day that will come is you winning tickets to go see those guys of Metallica in Kansas City. All you have to do is listen for the artist of the day. Today it's Foreigner. Tap the track when you hear Foreigner. You'll be on your way. That's number one. Number two, I want to tell you that this Saturday night I'm going to be out and about.
1: Oh.
0: It's one of my favorite places.
1: Where are you going?
0: In October. The Cobb Factory.
1: Oh, yeah.
0: It's so good. I'm going to be there from 8 to 10 Saturday night. Come on down. We'll have some KC stuff. We'll be hanging out and scaring your butts all over. Old Monroe.
1: Old Monroe, yeah.
0: They do some crazy stuff at that thing, man. Halloween and the haunted houses, do they scare me? Sometimes. This one, I literally jumped like two or three times.
1: Really? That's insane.
0: It's unbelievable. So come on out Saturday night. Get all the details at KC95.com. At the Old Cobb Factory there in Old Monroe. That's what it is.
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0: There's such good people there, too. They're just amazing. I love it. What's going on the roads, Lance?
3: 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Let's start up in Alton. Looks like we got a crash near the Alton end of the Clark Bridge heading into downtown Alton, affecting the northbound traffic. So keep that in mind if you're headed that way. The accident, we had 270 northbound after Dorset before Highway 70. Just looks like one vehicle left on the right shoulder. All lanes are back open there. 370 eastbound, the exit to Missouri Bottom Road, that's blocked by an accident. Olive near Ballas, the accident between 270 and Ballas on Olive, that accident has finally been moved out of the way, and you can get through there again on the eastbound side. 6440 eastbound after 170, might have a stall in there, some slow going as you're moving up toward Big Bend and McCausland downtown. Eastbound 6440 is going to slow from near Jefferson up to that road work on the Illinois side. I'm Lance Hildebrand, that's your KC traffic.
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0: 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Tonight, showers and thunderstorms, low 49. Tomorrow, partly sunny, windy, and cooler, high 56. That's your KC Weather.
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3: Oh, Tim, I was thinking about an album that I had. 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
3: A lot of KC classics. And I did actually have this album that we're going to play a song from, a band. And I'll tell you a little more about what came of this band. The band was called Touch.
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1: So that band, half of that band, went on to be in Michael Bolton's band when Michael Bolton started as a rocker back in the early 80s.
0: He was good.
1: Before he got all, you know, soft and all that, you know, all the big soft hits.
0: When he started making money.
1: That's true. And then that band Touch, which, you know, they were a big Casey classic band. They actually, earlier this decade, all four original members of that band got back together. They did some touring and they did some recording. And the latest info I had about them was about two, 3 years ago. But there was a big hiatus there of about 35 years before they all got back together in 2020.
0: Just so
1: bad
0: amazing.
1: Timing as far as when to get back together in 2020.
0: Yeah, 1,000%. That little COVID thing.
1: Yeah, heard of it.
0: Yep. All right. Thank you for the history lesson.
1: Yeah, of course.
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1: 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Let's start down to the south. Northbound 270 before Graboi. Accident originally in the left lanes. When I saw it a couple minutes ago, they had all lanes blocked. Northbound 270 before Graboi and a southbound jam as those drivers take a look at what's going on the way by. 55 northbound between Butler Hill and 270. Accident right side. Down in Hillsboro, Highway A at Business 21. Traffic light problem. Looks like we had a stall on 6440 eastbound after 170. Downtown, you'll slow after the St. Louis Wheel at Union Station to the roadwork on the Poplar Street Bridge on eastbound 6440. Clearing up an accident on the Clark Bridge heading into Alton, going northbound into Alton. There was an accident on that bridge. Also, on the eastbound 370 exit to Missouri Bottom Road, there was a crash on that exit. I'm Lance Hildebrand. That's your KC traffic.
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11: What's going on, Iz?
12: 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People keep asking me about your slogan.
11: You mean if you're 21 and in the mood?
12: Yeah, how should I go about describing that?
11: Well, the first part, I guess, you got to be 21 to enter Fast Eddie's. And we are the number one spot for people that spend their 21st birthday. I mean, a couple hundred people a week. The mood part is when you feel like letting your hair down and eating some of the best eats and hearing that live music 7 days a week. That's the mood part. But the best way to describe it is watching everyone else in their Fast Eddie mood.
12: I see all walks of life having so much fun there. I'll see a guy dancing with his grandma, young people catching their first glance out of a big league tavern.
11: 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You don't need my help. You got to have the Fast Eddie mood.
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11: That's it, and get in that mood.
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0: 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Tonight, showers and thunderstorms, low 49. Tomorrow, partly sunny, windy, and cooler, high 56. That's your KC Weather. Hey, it's Tim Burgeon. 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Eli Cobb is back. And for 25 years, That guy has been terrifying St. Louis, and now he's returning to the scene of his most heinous crimes. I'm talking terror at every turn, and you may never sleep again. 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

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Brown & Brown.

0: It's time once again to escape to another world where The Rock is always just right. And your seasoned host is never short on stories to share. So sit back and immerse yourself in a Thursday edition of Alice's Attic with Alice Cooper.
1: Welcome back to Alice's Attic on October 15th. We're just a couple of weeks away from the big day. No, not National Bologna Day, although I am excited about that. I'm talking about Halloween. This year I'll be playing a Halloween concert in Atlantic City. So I can run through the casino wearing a hockey mask and waving around a chainsaw. Wouldn't that be fun? Like that's the first time I've ever done it. So, big hour of radio coming up. The Cooper Countdown takes us back to 1979. Then we've got a listener email, and we'll finish the hour off with a This Day in Rock, honoring one of the worst record deals in rock history. But now, let's hear some music.
0: Alice is out on the road.

0: It's the St. Louis Casey Holiday Tradition. 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
2: I'm John Hewlett, and here's your rock history report for October 15th. On this day in 1973, Keith Richards was found guilty of trafficking cannabis by a court in France. The Rolling Stone was given a one-year suspended sentence and was banned from entering France for 2 years. Also on this day in 1988, Bon Jovi started a four-week run at number one on the U.S. album chart with their fourth release, New Jersey. The album produced 5 Billboard Hot 100 Top 10 singles, the most top 10 hits to date for a hard rock album. And on this day in 2004, Bill Iden, the session drummer hired to play at Procol Harum's A Whiter Shade of Pale, died after a lengthy illness at the age of 74. Iden also worked with Georgie Fame and the Blue Flames, Charlie Watts, and was a member of the Resident Trio led by Stan Tracy at Ronnie Scott's Club in London, England, late in the 1960s. And that's this day in rock history for October 15th on KC95.
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0: It's all the hits from coast to coast on Cooper's Countdown. 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
1: It was October 15, 1979. The first hip-hop song from the Sugar Hill Gang went mainstream. The Pope was visiting the White House, and I was featured in my very first Marvel comic book, which is great because they draw you with great abs. And the charts look like this. Starting off at number 5, Bob Dylan teamed up with Mark Knopfler in the Muscle Shoals, Alabama for Gotta Serve Somebody. Everybody gotta serve somebody. At number 4, the Eagles had some help from Bob Seger on the hit Heartache Tonight. The number 3 slot goes to Cheap Trick, who are at the top of their career with Dream Police. At number 2, Foreigner gave us a hit loaded with hooks on Dirty White Boy. And the number 1 song on this day in 1979 was from the very last album of one of the biggest bands ever in the world. It's Led Zeppelin with All My Love.

If you really love us, you'll buy everything our sponsors tell you to. More Alice Cooper after this. Alice's Attic with Alice Cooper.

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1: Hey, Mr. Cooper, avid golfer here. It would be a dream to play with you one day. Who is the most surprising golfer you've ever played with? I hear Vince Gill is practically pro. Best, Gary. Vince is very good. Vince is a very, very good player. He only gets mad at his own shots. The drummer from No Doubt is a very, very, very good player. The one I think that surprised me the most was Dweezil Zappa. Dweezil, pretty good stick. And that surprises me because I don't think it came from his dad at all. His dad was a badminton player. I'll be right back with This Day in Rock. So stay right there.
0: Alice Cooper will be right back with more insanity after this break. It's back and louder than ever. Rocktober on KC95 all month long. Monday through Saturday. We're putting the spotlight on a different real rock artist every day, except Sundays. 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
9: One of the most infamous record deals in rock history was signed. A young guitarist named Jimi Hendrix signed his first contract. The man on the other side of the table was a producer named Ed Chalpin. What Hendrix signed was a 3-year exclusive recording contract. His payment? $1.01% of his royalties. Hendrix later said he thought he was just signing a release for a session fee. His girlfriend at the time put it more bluntly. She said he would sign anything if someone showed up with a dollar and a pencil. Somebody should have looked into that and fight that, because it really was robbery. So here's something to honor Jimmy. Foxy Lady.

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Back with more Alice Cooper next. Alice's Attic with Alice Cooper.

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